With some artists, you just know they're going to be a major presence from the time they appear, and bassist Christian McBride was certainly one of them. That was a track called Grove from his second album, appropriately called Number 2 Express, with a feature photograph of the Number 2 Express train in New York City. The band included the great Gary Bartz on alto, Kenny Barron on piano, Steve Nelson on the vibes, and Jack DeJohnette on the drums. We started off the set with Sonny Rollins and one of his great albums entitled Our Man and Jazz from 1962, when Sonny was experimenting with a lot of the changes that had been brought about by Ornette Coleman and John Coltrane, and brought in Ornette's trumpet player Don Cherry to play with him, and did a couple of tours during that time, also with the avant-garde bassist Henry Grimes and the great Billy Higgins on drums. Our Man in Jazz was recorded live at the Village Gate in 1962, and we heard Dearly Beloved. 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My name is Andy Bart, and we're going to turn to Woody Shaw right now. I had the great honor of producing four Woody Shaw records in the early 2000s for Muse Records, and these were records that were actually recorded at Keystone Corner in San Francisco in the late 70s and early 80s. Some of the bands had Carter Jefferson on the saxophone, along with Larry Willis on piano, and the later ones had Steve Turay on trombone and Mulgrew Miller on piano. They both had Stafford James on the bass. We're going to hear, though, a track from that same era in 1981, produced by the great Michael Kiscuna for CBS Records. The album was titled United, and was co-written by Woody Shaw and Stafford James, a track called Blues for Wood. Also featured Gary Bartz again making a solo on alto, and Tony Redis on the drums. So again, Woody Shaw, Blues for Wood.

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My name is Andy Bart, and the show is called Expansions, and we're with you every Sunday night from 8 until 10 o'clock. I welcome your feedback. I would love to hear from you at andysjazzradio@gmail.com. We started that last set with Woody Shaw and a track he co-wrote called Blues for Wood from his album United from 1981, with Steve Turay on trombone, Mulgrew Miller on the piano, Gary Bartz on alto, Stafford James on bass, and Tony Redis on the drums. We then moved to the trumpeter Terrell Stafford, who's been such a significant force on the trumpet and clearly influenced by Woody Shaw and all the other great trumpeters who preceded him. Terrell Stafford, was a member of Bobby Watson's band, Horizon, for about 5 years. And on this first solo effort as a leader entitled Time to Let Go, he brought a couple of those members of Horizon with him, Ed Simon on the piano, Victor Lewis on the drums. Mike Bowie was also playing bass. Bobby Watson's band, Horizon, really was a significant force in the 80s and 90s. After Watson left Art Blakey and the Jazz Messengers, and there was always a core of him and Curtis Lundy on the bass and Victor Lewis on drums and various other people moving in and out, including Terrell Stafford. They had a big contract with CBS/Sony for a while and put out some major record label releases, which is unusual for most of the artists you hear on this show. But this was right before that happened in 1985, and he was introducing another new trumpet player named Melton Mustafa, as well as Mulgrew Miller on the piano, the aforesaid Curtis Lundy on bass, and on this album, Marvin Smitty Smith on the drums. And we're going to hear a track from Gumbo entitled Point the Finger.

You're listening to Expansions on Jazz Radio WETF LP in South Bend, Indiana, jazzradiowetf.org on the internet. My name is Andy Bart, and we started off that last set with Bobby Watson's album Gumbo from 1985 and a track called Point the Finger with Melton Mustafa on the trumpet, Mulgrew Miller on the piano, Curtis Lundy on bass, and Marvin Smitty Smith on the drums. Then we moved to Stephen Scott, the fine piano player, and his 1995 album, Renaissance, and a recognizable track, Herbie Hancock's famous Maiden Voyage, given a new spin by Stephen Scott, who is playing with Michael Bowie on the bass, who played on the Terrell Stafford track we heard about 20 minutes ago, and at the time, a young drummer named Kareem Riggins on drums. The rest of the album had Clarence Penn on drums. We're going to continue with Herbie Hancock and early Herbie Hancock composition.

0: We started out the last set with Herbie Hancock's King Cobra, a modal masterpiece, from his My Point of View album from 1963, with Donald Byrd, Hank Mobley, Gretchen Munscher III, Chuck Israels on bass, and Tony Williams on the drums. Chuck Israels with an extended bass solo. He, of course, well known for his work with Bill Evans. And then we finished up with Kenny Barron from his What If album from 1986 in the title track, featuring the late John Stubblefield on sax, and he is so missed. Wallace Roney on trumpet, Cecil McBee on the bass, and Victor Lewis on the drums. That's going to bring us to the end of the first hour here of Expansions on WETF. My name is Andy Bart, and it's been a pretty mainstream first hour from Sonny Rollins and Woody Shaw and Bobby Watson and Herbie Hancock and Kenny Barron. But we got some other tricks up our sleeves, so we're going to go to station break for a minute or two, reload the wagons, and come back with a second hour of diverse and interesting music. So, and we hope you join us, so stick around.
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1: Welcome back to the second hour of Expansions here on Jazz Radio WETF. My name is Andy Bart, and we're going to start off the second hour with something interesting. Last year, I had the pleasure of learning about and studying some of the music of, as they put it, the legendary Hassan Ibn Ali, the pianist who inspired many and was a major force in music in the late 50s and early 60s, but behind the scenes and really almost disappeared from sight and from history. He appeared on one commercial release during his lifetime, the Max Roach Trio featuring the legendary Hassan, which came out in 1965. And we're going to hear a track from that. But in the last 5 years or so, a number of recordings of his in solo and duet and trio have come out, and to really fill out a little bit of a sense of where Hassan came and his influence on the music. He viewed himself as a student of Elmo Hope and inspired McCoy Tyner and many other musicians in the Philadelphia scene. The Max Roach Trio here not only had Hassan on piano, but also Art Davis on bass. And we're going to start off with a track that is entitled Almost Like Me.

two pianists who were, in the words of Matthew Shipp, members of the School of Black Mystery Pianists, starting off with Hassan Ibn Ali with a track called Almost Like Me from his one commercially released album during his lifetime, the Max Roach Trio featuring the legendary Hassan from 1965, also featuring Art Davis on the bass. From there to Matthew Shipp, who wrote the essay on black mystery poet pianists, and a track called Vamp to Vibe, which is very cool, featuring, the reason is called Vibe is because of Khan Jamal, the Philadelphia-based Vibes player, who was actually playing at places like Gino's Empty Foxhole when I was going to college at Penn in the early 70s and doing college jazz radio, and is, was still around here in the early 2000s for that album of Matthew Shipp entitled Equilibrium. Also featured William Parker on the bass, Gerald Cleaver on the drums, and Flam on synthesizers. You're listening to Expansions on Jazz Radio WETF.org. My name is Andy Bart, and we're going to continue in this more adventurous mode that we've entered into in the second hour with a really fine alto player, Rudresh Mahanthapa. And he had an album that came out in 2020. Actually, he hasn't released that much product in the 2020s that I'm aware of, but he's a very, very talented alto player. And we're going to hear him from his album Hero Trio doing a track written by Keith Jarrett called The Wind Up, along with Francois Moutin on the bass and Rudy Royston on the drums. Again, Rudresh Mahanthapa and The Wind Up.

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My name is Andy Barton. We just heard a couple of tracks from tied to Keith Jarrett. The first one, a composition that Keith wrote entitled The Wind Up, as performed by Rudresh Mahanthapa from his album Hero Trio from 2020, with Francois Moutin on bass and Rudy Royston on the drums. And then we move to one of Keith's own albums, Bop B, from 1978, a wonderful album with his American quartet with Dewey Redman, Charlie Hayden, and Paul Motion, and a record that pisses me off every time I see it because ABC Records, in their genius, misspell Charlie Hayden's name every time it appears on the record, which is a remarkable thing for a record company releasing an album featuring certain artists. You would think they know that. But my little petty peeves aside, let's continue with the music in this more experimental hour of Expansions. We're going to turn to a 1964 record by Archie Shepp entitled Four for Train. As it works out, there are five tracks on the album, and this is the one that is not for train. It is a song entitled Rufus with a parenthetical, swung his face at last to the wind, and then his neck snapped. Enough said, I guess. John Chakai, who I always have a hard time saying, on alto. Alan Shorter, Wayne's brother, on trumpet. Roswell Rudd on trombone. Reggie Workman on bass. And Charles Moffett, also known as the father of Charnette Moffett, on the drums. Again, Archie Shepp and Rufus.

Ha ha ha!

realm that human beings function on, the mental and the absolute. It's somewhere in there. It's like if you go to the end of the human mind, if you transcend thought, you're still not in an absolute place. There is this ideational plane between the absolute and the realm of human thinking. This is the realm where the pure ideas come through. I call that plane the ideational plane. So David S. Ware, Ideational Blue, from his album Earthquasion from 1994, with Matthew Shipp on the piano, who we heard about 20 minutes ago or a half hour ago, William Parker on the bass, and Whit Dickey on the drums. We started off the set with Archie Shepp and his track Rufus from Four for Train from 1964, with the Danish alto player John Tchakai. I will mess it up every time I say it. Alan Shorter on trumpet, Roswell Rudd on trombone, Reggie Workman on the bass, and Charles Moffat on the drums. You're listening to Expansions on Jazz Radio WETF. My name is Andy Bart, and we're going to turn in a more conventional tone after having stretched the ears for a while now to a record that came out about a year and a half ago by a band that called itself the Lux Quartet. And that band is Myra Melford on the piano, Allison Miller on the drums. The two of them are co-leaders of the band, but they also have the strength of Dana Stevens on saxophone and Scott Colley on the bass. And we're going to hear a track that Allison Miller wrote entitled Congratulations and Condolences.

0: After an hour spending most of it exploring the more experimental aspects of jazz, a couple of tracks to help us land the plane gently. First, the Lux Quartet from a beautiful album called Tomorrowland from 2024, Myra Melford on piano, Allison Miller on the drums, Dana Stevens on sax, and Scott Colley on the bass with Congratulations and Condolences. And then Craig Taborn from Daylight Ghosts from 2017 with a track called The Great Silence with Chris Speed on the clarinet, Chris Lightcap on bass, and Dave King on drums. That brings us to the end of this episode of Expansions. And before we end, I want to spend a moment on a personal note and pay tribute to my father, Leonard Bart, who would have been 100 years old today. He started out as a toy store owner and then turned his life around and became a professor of psychology at Pace University and was an inspiration to me, and I feel and miss his presence every day. I'll be back with you again next week. 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
1: Welcome to Nightlights. I'm David Brent Johnson. Throughout jazz history, musicians have often noted the passing or memory of colleagues with musical tributes, and from time to time on Nightlights, we present a program of them. In the next hour, we'll hear elegies for Johnny Hodges, John Coltrane, Clifford Brown, Django Reinhardt, and other jazz greats from artists such as Elvin Jones, Jackie Byard, Carmen McRae, the Modern Jazz Quartet, Charles Mingus, and Cannonball Adderley, as well as a rare Orson Welles broadcast saluting clarinetist Jimmy Noon. It's Turn Out the Stars, Volume 5, coming up on this edition of Nightlights.

0: Doug's Prelude, tenor saxophonist Clifford Jordan's 1969 tribute to bassist Doug Watkins, who died in a car crash in 1962 at the age of 27. Wynton Kelly on piano, Julian Priester on trombone, Don Cherry on trumpet, Wilbur Ware and Richard Davis on bass, and Albert Tootie Heath on drums. David Bren Johnson here with you on Nightlights, bringing you another volume of Jazz Elegies, compositions and performances in honor of jazz artists who have passed on. Even in its origins, jazz found an association with such music in the form of the New Orleans funeral processions accompanied by music, or jazz funerals as they came to be known. And we'll begin with the New Orleans jazz farewell introduced by one of the 20th century's most colorful personalities, the filmmaker and actor Orson Welles, who was also a passionate jazz fan and who in 1944 hosted a CBS radio show called the Orson Welles Almanac that featured a New Orleans jazz band including Kid Ory on trombone, Mutt Carey on trumpet, Zuddy Singleton on drums, and Jimmy Noon on clarinet. Just a few weeks into the show, on April 19, 1944, Noon, who had exerted a strong influence on a young Benny Goodman and others, died of a heart attack. When Kid Ory heard the news, he said later that, "I got up right away and began blowing some blues on my horn. I was real sad. Jimmy was my best friend. I found a man to fill in for Jimmy on clarinet. Then I got the band together that afternoon and we rehearsed the tune. On the show that night, Mr. Welles explained the situation over the air. I don't mind saying that when we played blues for Jimmy, all the musicians in the band were crying. So was Mr. Welles and the audience, too." Welles biographer Frank Brady wrote that when the performance ended, Orson held his hands up to the audience as a signal not to applaud, and then very quietly read the 23rd Psalm. After the show was signed off the air, there was no applause. No one from the audience rose. They sat there stunned. Here's Orson Welles introducing the All-Star New Orleans Jazz Band's tribute to Jimmy Noon on his radio show in 1944.
1: One thing about this program we've been very proud of is the combination of notable jazz musicians. It's been our good fortune to get together and who've been playing real jazz and great music for us these last few weeks. Mutt Carey on the trumpet, Kid Ory on the trombone, Bud Scott on the guitar, Buster Wilson on the piano, Ed Garland bass, Zudy Singleton on the drums. Tonight, Wade Whaley is taking Jimmy Noon's place on the clarinet. Mr. Whaley is a very fine musician, but he knows, as we all do, that nobody will ever take Jimmy Noon's place. Jimmy was a guitarist, first of all, but the great Sidney Bechet started him on the clarinet back 40 years ago, that was, in New Orleans, when Jimmy was about 10. Later on, when jazz men moved up the river past St. Louis and on up north to Chicago, when recording got underway and jazz became a worldwide institution, Jimmy joined up with King Oliver's Creole Jazz Band and got to be the greatest clarinet player in the world. Jimmy played in many combinations, and his own Apex Club Orchestra was responsible for some of the finest jazz ever transcribed, Apex Blues, for instance, which was Jimmy's own composition. And Sweet Lorraine, that was his theme, remember? Buster Wilson is playing it now, Sweet Lorraine. Jazz was conceived in New Orleans. It was born there and it grew up there because life in New Orleans found so many reasons for brass bands. Funerals, for instance. Musicians here in this studio who are going to play for you pretty soon and who all come from New Orleans can tell you about funeral music in those days in the Creole City. They used to play at funerals. Nobody ever thought it was out of place because jazz, like anything else that man makes out of his sincerity and passion, is wholly dignified and always worthy of the occasion of death. And so they're going to play some jazz for Jimmy Noon. Not for us, not for themselves, but for Jimmy. You know, the last thing Jimmy told us was this. He said he sure wanted to come down here and play some blues tonight. That was yesterday. Jimmy had to leave before he could play the blues again. He went away to make beautiful music somewhere else with Buddy Bolden and Jelly Roll Morton, King Oliver and the others. All his true-hearted brothers who made jazz for the glory of America and who aren't with us anymore. That's all I have to say on the subject. What you're going to hear now is better than any funeral. Mutt and Bud and Buster, Ed and Kid and Zudy. Play Jimmy's blues.

The all-star New Orleans jazz band featuring trombonist Kid Ory and Jimmy's Blues, a jazz elegy for clarinetist Jimmy Noon from a 1944 broadcast of the Orson Welles Almanac. We heard Welles himself delivering a brief eulogy before the performance of the house band, which had included Noon on clarinet until his passing the day of the show. In addition to New Orleans jazz, Welles was also a great admirer of Duke Ellington, even attempting to collaborate with Ellington on Ellington's Jump for Joy musical review, and again in the early 1950s. In this next set, we'll hear two tributes from the early 1970s to key longtime members of the Ellington Orchestra, both saxophonists. One performed by Charles Mingus in memory of Harry Carney, who played with Ellington from the late 1920s up till Ellington's death in 1974, with Carney dying not long after. First, from one of Ellington's final performances, Checkered Hat, a 1973 concert reading of a tribute to Johnny Hodges, who had died in 1970, by Hodges' replacement in the Ellington Orchestra, alto saxophonist and flutist Norris Turney. The title, a nod to Hodges' favorite headgear. Duke Ellington, Norris Turney, and singer Alice Babs, with a musical remembrance of Johnny Hodges on Nightlights.

bassist Charles Mingus and for Harry Carney, written by arranger Cy Johnson in honor of the longtime Ellingtonian baritone saxophonist who had passed away just 2 months before that recording was made in December of 1974. With George Adams on tenor sax, Jack Walrath on trumpet, Don Pullen on piano, and Danny Richmond on drums. From the album Changes 2. Duke Ellington before that with Norris Turney on alto sax and Alice Babs on vocals, performing Checkered Hat, Turney's tribute to the man he replaced in Ellington's orchestra, Johnny Hodges, from the album Duke Ellington in Sweden, 1973. I'll have more musical tributes to departed jazz musicians in just a few moments. You can listen to many previous Nightlights programs, including several more programs of jazz elegies, on our website at indianapublicmedia.org/nightlights. I'm David Brent Johnson, and you're listening to Turn Out the Stars, Volume 5, Jazz Elegies, on Nightlights.

I'm featuring jazz elegies on this edition of Nightlights. One of the most famous such tributes was written by John Lewis of the Modern Jazz Quartet, and it almost immediately became a jazz standard after the MJQ first recorded it in 1955. The tune, simply called Django, honored the great gypsy jazz guitarist Django Reinhardt, who'd passed away in 1953 from a brain hemorrhage at the age of 43, and it laid the foundation for Lewis's reputation as a jazz composer. Writer Eugene Holly Jr. describes Django as being composed in a pyramidal form and says, "Django begins with an A section whose dirge-like mood recalls Reinhardt's poetic plectral strains. Vibraphonist Milt Jackson takes off with a spirited solo that stretches from the left bank to 52nd Street. The B section sizzles with the melodic tension maintained by Lewis's marvelous comping under Jackson. The melodic suspense peaks in the C section, whereupon Lewis takes the solo helm to the conclusion, which restates the main theme." We'll also hear a 1969 recording featuring Reinhardt's frequent musical partner, violinist Stefan Grappelli, and guitarist Barney Kessel performing Kessel's I Remember Django. First, the Modern Jazz Quartet and Django on Nightlights.

Violinist Stefan Grappelli and guitarist Barney Kessel performing I Remember Django, Kessel's tribute to Grappelli's musical partner, guitarist Django Reinhardt, from the 1970 album of the same name. The Modern Jazz Quartet before that with their own Reinhardt tribute, Django, written by MJQ pianist John Lewis, and the title track from their 1955 album that included Milt Jackson on vibes, Percy Heath on bass, and Kenny Clark on drums. The I Remember lyric motif can be traced to saxophonist Benny Golson's landmark elegy for trumpeter Clifford Brown, I Remember Clifford, written by Golson in the wake of Brown's death in a 1956 car crash, and subsequently recorded by numerous jazz musicians. In December 1957, just a year and a half after Brown's

Saxophonist Cannibal Adderley and cornetist Nat Adderley performing Tribute to Brownie, a musical salute to Clifford Brown written by Duke Pearson and Nat Adderley. That recording made just a few months after Brown's death at the age of 25 in a car crash. Junior Mance on piano, Sam Jones on bass, Jimmy Cobb on drums. Singer Carmen McRae before that with Oh Yes, I Remember Clifford, the John Hendricks lyrics added version of Benny Golson's musical remembrance for Brown from the 1958 album Carmen for Cool Ones. Jazz elegies can be even more poignant when one or more of the participating musicians had a close professional relationship with the artist being honored. We heard one such example earlier with Stefan Grappelli playing on a piece dedicated to Django Reinhardt. And we'll close with another, recorded in 1969, 2 years after saxophonist John Coltrane died at the age of 40, a tremendous loss that reverberated throughout the jazz world. Drummer Elvin Jones, who'd been a key member of Coltrane's so-called classic quartet throughout the first half of the 1960s, was leading his own group in 1969, and with bassist Wilbur Little as well as Joe Farrell, heard here on flute, created a tribute to his former bandleader that was used in a three-part suite dedicated to Coltrane on the musical collective album Head Start. Here's Elvin Jones and Lament for John Coltrane on Nightlights.

I closed with drummer Elvin Jones performing Lament for John Coltrane with Joe Farrell on flute and Wilbur Little on bass from the album Head Start. Thanks for tuning in this edition of Nightlights. 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Nightlights is a production of WFIU and part of the educational mission of Indiana University. I'm David Brent Johnson, wishing you good listening for the week ahead.

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My name is Rob Hoff. Welcome to Nocturne, some after-hours jazz as we bring our week to a gentle close. This is Fred Hirsch doing composition of Bill Evans.

You're listening to Nocturne on WETF, your jazz station in South Bend, Indiana. And we started off with Fred Hirsch, his trio doing Alice in Wonderland. Actually, that's not a composition of Bill Evans, but Sammy Fain, but certainly associated with Bill Evans. It's from the recording Evanescence, a tribute to Bill Evans. And we heard Jeff Hirschfield on guitar, make that on drums, with Michael Fermanek on bass and Fred Hirsch on piano. And then on to Sonny Rollins doing I Can't Get Started, his trio with Wilbur Ware playing the bass and Elvin Jones on drums. Sonny Rollins, of course, on tenor saxophone. I Can't Get Started from A Night at the Village Vanguard, recorded in November of 1957. Actually, that was the very first live recording ever made at the Village Vanguard. You're listening to Nocturne, and here is Shirley Horn.

Sonny Rollins with Ray Bryant, Walter Booker, and Mickey Roker. Everything Happens to Me from the recording Sonny Rollins on Impulse. And before that, we heard Shirley Horn, If You Go, with Charles Abels and Steve Williams. That's from the Shirley Horn recording You Won't Forget Me. And then Fred Hirsch doing Nardis and Lonely Woman from his recording in tribute to Bill Evans' Evanescence, and now to Sonny Rollins. And you're listening to Nocturne on WETF, your all jazz station. What a pleasure it is to share this music with you each Sunday evening. We start Nocturne at 11 p.m. and go until midnight, and we bring our week to a more gentle close, some after-hours jazz, and I hope you enjoy it. It is my pleasure to share it with you. Here's something from Brad Meldow in his trio.

We heard Brad Meldow with Larry Grenadier playing the bass and Jorge Rossi on drums doing The Nearness of You from the Brad Meldow recording Anything Goes. And we're listening now to, well, that's Paul Chambers on the bass with Art Taylor on drums, Red Garland playing the piano, John Coltrane tenor saxophone, and Freddie Hubbard on trumpet. The romantic ballad, Then I'll Be Tired of You, from the recording Stardust, John Coltrane Quintet. You've been listening to Nocturne on WETF, your jazz station in South Bend, sending our signal to the world at jazzradiowetf.org. My name is Rob Hoff. Thank you for being with me this evening, and I hope your week is a good one, and I will be back with you again next Sunday at 11 p.m. for Nocturne.

0: Hi, I'm Gloria Krolak, host of Morning Glory. It's my pleasure to now share Monday mornings with you for a full hour, starring the vibraphone, a percussion instrument introduced to jazz in the 1930s by Lionel Hampton and Red Norvo. 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
0: Hi, this is JM Jazz on WETF, the jazz station in South Bend, Indiana, presenting the Great American Songbook, a program devoted to the singers and songwriters of the 1920s to the 1960s. Mildred Bailey was born in 1903 and a contemporary of Louis Armstrong and Bing Crosby. She was a link between Ethel Waters and Billie Holiday. Those five artists, Waters, Armstrong, Crosby, Bailey, and Holiday, are the pioneers of modern jazz singing, although we could add Bessie Smith as an important ancestor. What they did was transform how people sing jazz and pop songs, delivering the words in an intimate conversational style. They also ushered in a new dance form called swing. What those pioneers brought to jazz and pop singing was intimacy and spontaneity. They sang as though the words were their own, and they had come straight from the heart. This style evolved simultaneously with the development of the microphone in the early 30s. Before the microphone, a popular singer like Rudy Vallee had to use a megaphone to project his voice, a method that doesn't lend itself to intimacy. This was a popular 1931 Rudy Vallee record.

Mildred Bailey's parents both played instruments, and she learned to play piano and sing at an early age. She began singing around Spokane, where she grew up. Then she worked in San Francisco, and soon she was known all along the West Coast. Once established in L.A., she helped her younger brother, Al Rinker, and his musical partner, Bing Crosby, who was also from Spokane, by putting them up and getting them a job with the popular Paul Whiteman Band. The Rhythm Boys, Al, Bing, and another young singer, Harry Barris, were a big success and soon helped Mildred get a job with Whiteman. Whiteman had his own radio program and featured his new vocalist, the first female vocalist to sing full-time with a big band. She was Whiteman's vocalist through 1932, using a smooth, sweet style.

0: going that way. Well, looky here. He never heard a word I say.
1: In 1933, Mildred married fellow Whiteman band member, xylophonist Red Norvrell. They formed a band and were known as Mr. and Mrs. Swing. They stayed together until 1942, living and working in New York.

After she broke up with Norvo, Mildred recorded for ARC and Columbia Records with the John Kirby Sextet and the Alec Wilder Group.

do.

Mildred was featured on Benny Goodman's radio program and was included on some of Goodman's Columbia recordings in 1939 and 40.

be that way. Clouds in the sky should never make you feel that way. The rain will bring the violets of May. Tears are in

Mildred joined forces with jazz pianist Mary Lou Williams for Songs of the Blues and recorded with pianist Teddy Wilson in 1943.

Mildred Bailey was still going strong in the 1940s, performing at New York's posh supper clubs, receiving a rave review in Time magazine. She made her last record in 1950 as her health began to fail. She retired to her farm in New York and couldn't earn a living. Good friend Bing Crosby paid her hospital bills and mortgage with the help of Frank Sinatra, who Mildred had never even met. She died at an early age in 1951. Mildred Bailey was one of the first popular singers to incorporate swing into her style without sacrificing lyrics. People who only heard her assumed she was black because she had mastered swing. As jazz historian Will Friedwall says, "No understanding of pop and jazz singing can be considered complete without factoring in Mildred Bailey. She was one of the essential missing links of American music. She provided a substantial stylistic link between her early idols, the pioneering figures Bessie Smith and Ethel Waters, and the rising young vocalists Billie Holiday and Ella Fitzgerald. And she had a hand in launching Bing Crosby's career."

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1: Welcome to Talking Jazz. My guest today is trumpeter, composer, educator, John Raymond. Welcome, John.
2: Thanks, Monica. Thanks for having me.
1: It's good to have you here, and we finally made it after many attempts, because there's something exciting in your very new future that we're going to tell people about. But I think first we should introduce you a little bit and where you come from. So give us the synopsis of John Raymond, the musician.
2: I grew up in the Minneapolis-St. Paul area in Minnesota. Started playing piano when I was in second grade, I think it was. Not too long after, maybe 3 years after that, I started playing trumpet. Not really any particular inspiration per se, but just kind of started in fifth grade band, like a lot of young music students do. And was just really fortunate to have some great teachers right from the get-go who gave me a lot of opportunities to play, not only in school, but kind of setting me up with some like extracurricular activities. And I remember, I think I was in sixth grade, we formed an elementary school brass quintet, and we were playing for a masterclass at the University of Minnesota. I mean, that was just like the biggest possible thing I could have imagined at that point, which was pretty cool. But I kept playing all through middle school and high school, and it wasn't until maybe like middle high school years where I kind of caught the bug, so to say. I remember I was hanging out with a friend who was a bit older than me, and he played a bootleg recording that would have been in the early 2000s of Nicholas Payton live at the Dakota Jazz Club when it was then in St. Paul. The recording starts off with like a 8-bar drum solo, and then Nicholas comes in just like blazing. I mean, it's like super up-tempo, tune. And he just comes in blazing this line. I don't remember the exact thing of what happened, other than I just said to myself, probably internally, I don't think out loud, but I said to myself internally, I have to do that. There's something about that. It just like really gripped me. So for the next couple years, I really dove in hardcore on my own. I didn't really have a teacher, but I just was like listening to a lot of recordings and playing along with them and kind of going from there. And then I went to school for trumpet performance, not actually jazz studies, but trumpet performance, classical trumpet performance at the University of Wisconsin in Eau Claire. So it's a smaller state school campus in Eau Claire, Wisconsin. And I went there primarily because the trumpet teacher I had met a couple years prior. He's actually an alum of Indiana University and has taught at UW-Eau Claire since I was born, so a long time. And his name is Bob Baca. I got to know him and heard him play, and I was considering some other schools on the East Coast, some conservatories, but I just knew that I wanted to study with him, and I knew that if I did that, that would get me at least where I thought I wanted to go. And so all through my undergraduate education, I didn't really, again, have a jazz teacher. I was still kind of learning on my own through transcribing and listening to albums and forming my own bands. Even at that point, I think the first official recording I did, which is not available anywhere intentionally, was my freshman year of college. Like, got a whole bunch of people together in the band room at the University of Wisconsin, Eau Claire, and recorded a bunch of original compositions, and that was kind of the genesis of me wanting to be sort of like a quote-unquote solo jazz artist, whatever that means. That was kind of my college years, and then in 2009, I moved to New York, initially to pursue a master's at SUNY Purchase College, which is just outside of New York City. My real reason for moving there was just so I could live in New York City, of course, and just be immersed in the scene and go to as many jam sessions as I could and meet as many of my heroes as I could. So I was in New York for about 8 years. Over that span, really kind of went head first into the solo jazz artist thing. Made a bunch of recordings. I think I made four or five recordings while I was there in New York. Was also at that point starting to figure out how to book my own tours all around the country. And I didn't really realize it at the time, but I think that was fundamental for me in terms of kind of growing my career. I mean, definitely giving me more experience, just being on the road and band leading and recording, like I said. And that all sort of led me to applying and actually getting hired at the Jacob School here at Indiana University. And so I've been here since 2017, continuing to record and tour, play as much as I can, and just be a part of the community here. So
1: great story. Thank you for sharing that all, and a great model, you know, for how to really strategically build a career. You know, what I really liked is that you kept pointing out, well, I had to, you know, I had the goal of being a solo artist, because you have to set yourself in which direction is it going. And that's crucial. And I also liked, you know, how you described the experiences of hearing something. And the first song we're going to hear is actually Kenny Wheeler's song, if I get that right. Mm-hmm. So was that somebody in that mantra of influences, especially since you put it as like the title track and the name, band name, and everything?
2: You know, funny enough, Kenny Wheeler was never somebody who was a big influence on me initially, but I think over the years, the more I've listened to his music, the more I feel like I resonate with it, the more I study it, the more I'm enamored by it. And I feel like he's one of those kind of people who, I guess in some ways, he's been an acquired taste for me and has been somebody that I feel like I really gravitate to compositionally and even just playing wise too.
1: Mm, very cool. So obviously you gravitated so much to make that your title track. So the first one we're going to listen to is Kind Folk, the Kenny Wheeler tune, and also the name of the band. This is on your album, Why Not? And we're going to hear my guest today, John Raymond, on trumpet, and Alex Loray on alto saxophone, Noam Weisenberg on bass, and Colin Stranahan on drums.

0: That was Kind Folk, and this was from the album Why Not by my guest John Raymond today, the Kenny Wheeler song, and also the title of the band that John Raymond had put together. And I love the title Kind Folk. You know, there's so many association of folk, of sweet people. And then the next one we're actually going to listen to, you know, Downbeat said his most pastoral effort, something that soldiers together built for Frisell's sonic ideal with the hint of Milesian tone. That's a big sentence, but I think it puts a lot of things together, and the group is called Real Feels. So give us a few of your thoughts of this down to earth, where we grew up kind of tone that you're setting.
1: So the band, as you mentioned, is a trio of mine called Real Feels, which we've played together now for, it's pushing, I think, 8 or 9 years. It's a group with Colin Stranahan on drums, who was also in the Kind Folk band that we listened to, as well as Gilad Hexelman on guitar. And it's a bassless trio, so it's a little bit unorthodox in that way. But as I was kind of getting that band going, and we were starting to record and tour and play more, I found myself gravitating towards wanting to write original music that, I don't know, kind of has some certain like melodic and harmonic sensibilities to it that is a little more folky and a little more, yeah, I guess to use that word, pastoral, which I associate with certain other things when I think of that word. Bill Frisell, like you mentioned, I think is one of those people who I associate that with. I think of like certain ECM recordings, maybe with Keith Jarrett or whoever else. But, you know, really for me, it was kind of this process of beginning to write music more from a place that I felt really comfortable harmonically. You know, the jazz tradition that we learn, it's pretty sophisticated harmonically. I think what's been really fun for me over the years is to write, I guess, more folky or simple harmonies in the songs that I'm writing, but find sophisticated ways of implying, or the fancy nerdy way of talking about it is like superimposing other harmonies, more sophisticated harmonies on top of the simple folky sort of layer of things. One of the results of all that was this song, Where We Grew Up, which I released in 2019. And it has the core members of Real Feels, who I mentioned, as well as a really amazing duo of musicians that go by the name of Endless Field. Those musicians are Jesse Lewis on guitar and Ike Sturm on bass. And then also incorporated another friend of mine who is an amazing pedal steel guitar player and sort of synthesizer wizard by the name of Ben Lester. So he's kind of sprinkled in on this one as well.
0: Cool. Well, thank you for taking my job and getting all the people in there. That helps a lot. But it's also interesting that it's just a single. So that tells you, you know, this is the 20, going close to the 2020. So the old making a whole album is not necessary anymore, but we can share music at any time and put that together.
1: I was going to say too, an interesting part about this song was that as a Real Feels trio unit, we recorded this song two different times in the studio, and it never felt right to put in either of those studio albums that we made. And so actually what the process was for me of putting it together and why it was sort of a single was mainly because I took one of those sessions that we did and then wanted to sort of produce it a little more and add some other layers to it. And that's when I brought in the Endless Field guys and my pedal steel synth friend as well. And that was kind of my first foray into sort of this like Pro Tools world where, you know, you can take a track that has like its foundation in spontaneity and sort of improvisation that was happening amidst the trio, and kind of beef it up and add some other layers to it. So that's kind of actually how it came about.
0: Very cool. Yeah, and that's the world we're going into, you know, our what we do with the tech world, combining it. So let's have a listen. Where We Grew Up, a single released in 2019. Here we go.

0: That was Where We Grew Up, a single released by my guest today, John Raymond, who you also heard on trumpet and who led his group. It was Real Fields in Endless Fields combined. And, you know, talking about combination, I mean, you're a great example of lots of different hats and putting it together. You're an educator, you're a musician, you're also an advocate for, you know, putting music out there. You're an entrepreneur. You started the Trumpet Summit, a great podcast franchise that's going out there. What's your driver? How do you pull your goals together and move forward and plan all these endeavors and make them happen?
1: It's funny because I think there's a couple places where it comes from. One is just kind of like a little bit of restlessness of just always wanting to be doing things. And usually that involves doing multiple things at the same time. They always overlap in some way, which is always more difficult. But so I don't know why I keep doing it to myself, but here we are. So I'm sure that's part of it. I think another part of it is I just get so interested in a certain thing that I think how I'm wired is I just want to sort of see that through to the end. And it's really out of this desire to kind of grow and learn and be inspired. And like you mentioned, the Trumpet Summit podcast, I've done 2 seasons of that. And it really was kind of, for me, born out of this kind of moment during the pandemic that I just felt like I wanted some fresh inspiration from other trumpet players. And the thought came to mind, well, let's try maybe interviewing people. And then the thought came to mind, I'm sure other people would like to hear this too, you know, just kind of following those inspirations, I guess. I know you can probably relate to that too, because you do a lot of the same kind of thing yourself. It's, you get inspired by thinking about this one thing and then you just kind of go head first into it.
0: You know, it confirms all my theories. I'm always an advocate that I'm saying that as jazz musicians, you train your brain all the time to move forward, to improvise, and you instill in yourself this growth mindset to keep going forward, which is the ingredient of any entrepreneur, to have this growth mindset. You know, I look around and keep seeing the confirmation and the examples, and which tells you if you train your brain in this moving forward and following things and going with the moment, improvisation, but also this belief in growth, you know, it's trainable. It's not something that falls from heaven. Mm-hmm. So you have to engage, and jazz musicians just are prone to do that more because you train your brain every day. It's like exercising, you know, you go run every day and the more you do, the better you get at it. So the more you train your brain in that endeavor, the better it works.
1: Totally. I couldn't agree more. Yep.
0: So I love that. And of course, we were going to actually listen to the whole IU jazz faculty now training their brains and move forward during the time of the pandemic when everybody was wondering what we're going to do. It sounds like you guys went into the studio and did something.
1: Yeah. I mean, it was one of those things that I think it was late fall of 2020, and we were all just, you know, doing our best at that point. And the thought came to mind, well, why don't we all write some music and get into the studio together and record this and then put it out. So yeah, I think it was January 21, we got together and recorded on campus at the Joshi studio. And then kind of over the coming months after that, we kind of put all the pieces together and have been able to kind of share some of this music over the last few years, so.
0: And this is a really great track, you know, I guess it's one of your originals, North. So we're going to hear North, and it's called The Pandemic Sessions. Makes much sense. And it features a lot of the colleagues from IU. So we'll hear Tom Walsh on saxophone, Greg Ward on saxophone, and Luke Gillespie on piano, Christian Dillingham on bass, Sean Dobbins on drums, and Shashalva Sandani on the voice. So let's enjoy some Pandemic Sessions with the TU North.

0: That was North, a tune composed by my guest today, John Raymond. And we heard the release, the pandemic sessions with a multitude of colleagues from the IU School of Music, Jacobs School of Music. And so we've been looking at your background, how you got to where you are. And the reason why we're talking today is because there's something really cool on the very close horizon that's coming out. And this is a collaboration across genres, across musics, exploring like you like to do other types of music. It's a collaboration with Ascari, and I guess that goes back to your early history at the University of Wisconsin at Eau Claire. Let's just talk first about this project, how it came together, and then we'll talk a little bit more about the musical ingredients.
1: Well, I guess that was maybe 2018 or 2019. I've kept in touch over the years with a good friend of mine who goes by the moniker S. Carey. His name is Sean Carey. We're students together, as you mentioned, at University of Wisconsin in Eau Claire, and played a lot of music together, especially jazz music. Did a lot of gigs together and traveled a little bit together through the school. And at that time, right as he was finishing his degree, he got scooped up by the indie rock band Bon Iver, who's been one of the most recognizable bands in that sort of genre and that world over the last 10 or so years. He's kind of been the right-hand man to Justin Vernon, who is the leader of that group. He did so in a very jazz way. I love this story about him because he essentially learned all of the music from Bon Iver's first album, learned all the guitar parts, all the vocal parts, and essentially went up to Justin Vernon and said, "I know all your music. If you ever want somebody to play with you, let me know." And it was basically like instantaneous that he invited him into the band, and then kind of the rest is history, and he's been a part of that group ever since. It reminds me a lot of the stories that we hear from jazz musicians of learning somebody's catalog, a book of music, and then kind of getting hired by them on the road or something, you know.
0: Jaco Pastorius getting to Joe Zawinul's music, that's the story.
1: Oh, sure, yeah. I mean, yeah, it's like there's countless examples of that. Right. It's amazing. Anyways, that's a little bit of S. Carey's background, but we've stayed in touch a little bit over the years. Obviously, kind of went separate paths. So I kind of went my jazz path. He kind of went the indie folk singer-songwriter path. Has made a bunch of great recordings under his own name over the years, in addition to playing in Bon Iver. Maybe 5 years ago or so, we reconnected and kind of had the idea that I sort of proposed to him, like, what if we made a record together and just see what happens? And so I was fortunate enough to get a grant from Indiana University to sort of experiment and see what this would turn out to be. And so in May of 2019, we got together in Eau Claire, Wisconsin. Long story short, from then until now, it's taken us 4 years or so to finish this album of music, but we've got an entire album of music that's sort of blending both of our worlds together. It comes out, it's called Shadowlands. The album is called Shadowlands, and it comes out September 15th. So we're really excited about that.
0: You should be excited about that. It's really cool music, and we'll get a little deeper into the process too. But I would say let's have a listen so we can have a image of the sound. So the first one you send is Calling. And so of course it has you on trumpet and S. Carey, but also Aaron Parks on piano, who won one of the American Pianists Association competitions, Jeremy Bertier on bass, Dave Devine on guitar, who I remember going to school with, and Chris Thompson on woodwinds. Here we go. Here is Calling.

0: That was Calling, a single or a track from the upcoming release Shadowland by my guest today, John Raymond. And it's a collaboration between John Raymond and S. Carey of Bon Iver fame, and brings a lot of worlds together. So you have the Wisconsin world where, you know, you met and Justin Vernon went into his cabin. And then we have the IU world, where actually the label that's putting out Bon Iver's music is right here in Bloomington. Yeah, we're absolutely excited to have this available by September 15. But also, I would like to hear from you. Yeah, this is coming up, but I'm sure there are some other projects and dreams and goals in the making. What's next and how are you going to put this out?
1: I guess I should say that the album comes out, as you mentioned, September 15th. The soonest thing that's up next after this is a bunch of tour dates in promotion of the album. And so we're doing a handful of dates this fall. We'll actually be in Bloomington playing at the Far Arts Center on Friday, October 6th. We'll have Ross Gay as a special guest, which will be really cool. We're going to do something kind of improvised, spontaneous with him as a band, which will be really fun. With putting all of these tour dates together, there's probably, I think, 15 dates that we have across the country so far this fall. And I'll look forward to doing more, hopefully on the West Coast as well in 2024, and maybe internationally as well. It's kind of the goal. But I've been booking and managing all of these dates myself. So putting together all of the logistics for everything and doing that, wearing plenty of the other hats that we wear as jazz musicians in 2023 and entrepreneurs and band leaders, as you well know. That's kind of the biggest thing on my agenda for the next little bit. I've got some other ideas sort of germinating for future projects and things, but I really am excited to be able to play some of this music live. We'll have a five-piece band with us, with S. Carey and myself, and actually Gordy's going to join us on a couple dates as well on the East Coast. And I'm ecstatic to actually flesh this music out live. We're playing in some really cool venues, and it should be pretty special. So I'm looking forward to it.
0: You're right. That's a lot of hard work, and I'm sure it'll pay off. But the big reward

0: forward to see this out there and to see the audiences and get together. So for people to find out where, when, how, what's the best place to go to?
1: You can go to my website, john-raymond.com, and you'll find some more information about the album as well as other things that I've done and my background. If you go to any streaming platform and look up my name or my name and Shadowlands, all this music and the other music we heard will come up too. You can also find me on social media, Facebook and a little bit of Twitter, Instagram.
0: X, it's called.
1: Yeah, sorry. Yeah, it's not Twitter anymore. That's weird. And I just joined TikTok too. So we're going to see what happens.
0: Got to go with the flow. All right. John/Raymond.com, right?
1: Yeah, that's it.
0: Very cool. Well, thank you, John, for sharing all this with us. And we're really excited about this album. You know, even listening in the car, you already got the attention of the driver getting excited. So on a real system, it'll sound really great. But yeah, wonderful, wonderful music. Check it out. Shadowlands. We're going to hear the track Transient, featuring, of course, John Raymond on the trumpet, and S. Carey, Aaron Parks, Jeremy Butcher, Dave Devine, Chris Thompson, and some tracks with Gordy. Check it out, get it, support it. Thank you, John.
1: Thanks, Monica. This has been a fun.

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My guest today was trumpeter, composer, educator, John Raymond. 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Thank you for listening.

his friends began to say, what will happen Judgment Day? Then they all began to pray for Gabe to find his home. Now all you sinners, gather round, I've got hot news real low down. He found his home, that's everything.

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from the group As Is, also known as Al and Stacey Shulman. That was Tiny Dancer, taken from their latest release, Crazy World, that's out on Night Night, the Elephant Records, featuring Stacey Shulman on vocals, Al Shulman on guitars, Cochran Holt on bass, and Jeff Tane Watts on drums, giving us Tiny Dancer. Welcome, I'm Clay Ryder. Thanks for stopping on by. In this hour, we will dig a couple of new tracks, chat with John Beasley about his latest album, Invisible Piano, and celebrate some modern interpretation of vintage classics. A lot of great music coming our way. We turn next to the latest release by vocalist Mark Winkler from his album Love Comes First. This is Fame Adjacent.

0: Fame Adjacent, as performed by Mark Winkler from his album Love Comes First, that's out on Cafe Pacific Records. This track featured the vocals of Mark Winkler and Patterson on sax, Larry Kuntz on guitar, Jameson Trotter on the piano, Lyman Medeiros on bass, and Mike Shapiro on drums, giving us Fame Adjacent by Mark Winkler. Today we have a special guest, pianist, composer, and arranger John Beasley. He is joining us to discuss his latest album entitled Invisible Piano, which was released on O-Tone Music on May 8th. John, welcome to Sound Ideas.
1: Thank you. Thanks for having me. I'm happy to be here.
0: Your latest recording is a large ensemble undertaking with an interesting genesis. From my understanding, you were commissioned by the SWR Big Band and asked to begin at the piano, improvise without boundaries, and transform your ideas into orchestrated works. That's quite the blank canvas. How did you approach this endeavor, and what were some of the inspirations that ultimately found their way into finished works?
1: Well, the SWR Big Band is a radio band in Germany, in Stuttgart, actually. When I was there and approached for the commission, I'd happened to be at the Staatsgalerie there, which is their state museum. And oftentimes when I'm at a museum, I'll hear music while looking at a painting or a sculpture. And I sang into my phone, like, dong, do do do ding, da da da dong, da di, da da da da da, little stuff like that, right? You know, beatboxing, what have you. And when I go home, I transcribe them, and I find that I'm not writing with muscle memory with the piano in that way, sort of unfiltered in a way. So I had these sketches. The next step was that I went into Steinway Hall and was introduced to the Spirio piano, which is Steinway's version of a disclavier, if you will. It's a player piano. So whatever you play into it, it plays right back at you in an acoustic way. It's not a sample or an electronic piano. So I went in 2 days to Steinway Hall in New York and improvised based on these sketches. After I had the data that was collected, MIDI data and audio data, I put that in the Pro Tools and edited and made form out of it, because oftentimes the improvisations were sometimes 10 minutes long. And if I got stuck on an idea, I would keep repeating it in a way until I got it the way I wanted. Then I edited. Then I took that data from Pro Tools and put it in Sibelius, which is music notation software, and orchestrated for the band. So I could see what I played, because sometimes I'm a bit quirky and it would have taken me a while to transcribe by ear. So after I orchestrated everything, I went back to Stuttgart, was in the studio and recording. I'm conducting the band, and the Spirio that is there in their studio was playing my original piano parts. So we're all synced up, and it's like a ghost piano, a ghost from, you know, a year ago in Steinway Hall.
0: There's a quote from the album's press release that I find intriguing. Invisible Piano evolved into a study of how musical ideas echo, mutate, and find form, not only in sound, but in shape, color, and structure. Each track offers a window into that transformation. Instinct becoming architecture, jazz language unfolding into symphonic dialogue. Was this evident to you throughout the creative process, or was there a moment in which you stepped back and realized, oh my, look at what I've just done?
1: I don't know if I really look back and feel some sense of finality in a way. Oftentimes, for me, the arrangement is really never done. Even like we just got through doing some live performance of this in Stuttgart a couple weeks ago, and I'm still tweaking. I'm still changing the arrangement a little bit here and there. So it's a continuous evolution, I would say.
0: Let's hip the audience to what we've been discussing by listening to the track Woman with Chariot from John Beasley and SWR Big Band's latest release, Invisible Piano.

0: You're listening to a special edition of Sound Ideas featuring an interview with pianist and composer John Beasley. I'm Clay Ryder. Thanks for spending some time with us today. We are chatting with pianist, composer, and arranger John Beasley about his latest release entitled Invisible Piano, from which we just heard the track Woman with Chariot. While previewing the album, I noticed that there is a strong melding of jazz and symphonic forms throughout. To me, this delivers a rich and vibrant sonic adventure that takes the listener on quite the musical journey. What's the story or inspiration behind Woman with Chariot?
1: Well, it's a Giacometti sculpture, and a lot of his sculptures are very thin, very tall sculptures. And this is a woman, a very gallant woman, on a chariot, a very small chariot. So it's sort of out of proportion, but had an immediate theme to me. It starts with this fanfare because she seems so proud and so strong, like a lot of women are strong. I find that women endure and are resilient in so many ways throughout history. So I had this theme, you know, ba be da da di da do da da da da. Gets kind of big. And then it evolves into this sort of nurturing tone to me. In a lot of ways, it's the many layers of womanhood. I have a daughter now. I'm a new grandfather. And now I'm seeing my daughter be nurturing to her son. It has this this feel to me. Yeah, that's Woman with a Chariot.
0: What does Invisible Piano represent as both a composition and its role as the album title?
1: Well, it's a Max Ernst painting, for one. And if you look at the painting, it's a woman. I mean, to me, it's not gender specific. It's a person in the air, boxed in by stone, in a way, and trying to break out. And she's playing a piano. To me, she's trying to break out of a plateau, a creative plateau that I find myself in from time to time. And on the other side of the piano is a dove, which is the symbol of peace. So we're trying to break through this plateau we've reached and reach new creative pastures, creative vistas. And, you know, once you get there, you can fly again and be free. So that's my visual take on Max Ernst's painting. Musically, it goes through a lot of these works on this record. It goes through a lot of texture changes and melodic shapes, rhythmic adventures, right? I would say.
0: You've credited the Steinway Spirio, which is a high-resolution player piano, as having played a critical role in your creative process for these compositions. What was different by having the Spirio, and how did it influence and or assist in your creativity?
1: Well, to be able to play on an acoustic piano in a great-sounding room, that sets you up for a nice environment to improvise, for one thing. Nice instrument, nice venue, nice place. Second, it records every nuance that you play on the piano. It can be inspiring and it can also be frightening. And I was amazed how I could walk around in the room and hear how you could do that in a studio when you're hearing audio playback, different acoustic environment. And, you know, where the piano sits, the worst place to hear the piano, actually, because the piano's being projected away from you. So that was one thing that was interesting about that. The other thing is that I could take the data and, like I said before, see what I actually played. If I played a very unusual voicing, something sort of unordinary and not a triad or something, I could see what that voicing is and then spread it across the orchestra in different ways. I could mute the piano if I wanted to in certain spots and have the orchestra play what I played on the piano.
0: We are chatting with John Beasley about his latest release, Invisible Piano. Let's explore another track. This one is entitled Concentric. What's the synopsis of this composition?
1: The artist is famous for cubism and circles, concentric circles is what the name of the painting is. It's a painting by Oskar Schimmler, Concentric Group. It feels like a 1920s cocktail party. It has these pictures of heads all over the place. And so this cocktail party with a bunch of movers and shakers, like a Gatsby-type party, and they're all in this room, they're moving and shaking, there's lots of deals being made, some shady, some not so shady. It's almost like scoring a movie. Then all of a sudden they go upstairs, a couple go upstairs, and they have a nice intimate moment, let's say. And that's in the middle of this piece where it kind of goes into this Indian alap, sort of gorgeous. Then they go back to the hustle and bustle of ordinary life, you know, making deals at cocktail parties. That's it.

0: That was Concentric, as performed by our guest, John Beasley and the SWR Big Band. Invisible Piano is your second album with the SWR Big Band following the project Bird Lives, which earned 3 Grammy nominations and won Best Arrangement in 2021. Please share with us your working relationship with the ensemble, and do you have any future collaborations planned?
1: Yeah. They're one of Germany's finest radio big bands. They're known for being versatile, playing funky pop music onto like even dance swing music. And Charlie Parker, like big band. This quirky music, this is different from all of that. So the next project we have is a mashup of Herbie Hancock's Secrets record from 1978. Herbie's record is sort of the tail end of the Headhunters, but it's leaning toward disco in some tunes. It's a great record. Burning, some really great tunes on it. But we flipped it. We hired Lionel Loecki, a guitarist from Benin, who's a guest artist on it, a Moroccan percussionist, Jonathan Butler, who's a South African guitarist and singer, and Lakeisha Benjamin. And what we did is we flipped it to a West African Afro-funk version of it. So that's the next thing. It's called Secrets and should be out probably early next year.
0: Let's dig one more track entitled Fire and Rain, which was penned by James Taylor. This is one of 2 pop standards that are part of the release. What's the story behind choosing to arrange this song, and does your creative process differ when arranging other composers' works as opposed to your own?
1: I would imagine so. That's a good question. In a way, you know, when you compose, you're arranging at the same time, or at least I am. I know what my tempo is internally. I kind of know what groove, how to set it up. When you're arranging somebody else's material, sure, you can do it like they did it, or you can flip it. This version of Fire and Rain still has, to me, the same kind of melancholy feel as the original, but it's a different rhythm section feel, and I've added reharmonizations and it's an instrumental. We don't have the lyrics to go by. To me, it still conveys that melancholy, yearning kind of feel that is beautiful about James Taylor's composition. When I first heard this, I was probably 8 or 9 years old. And I remember feeling that same way about it, even way back then, before I even knew what melancholy was.

0: We just listened to Fire and Rain as performed by our guest, John Beasley, from his latest release entitled Invisible Piano. I understand that you have many projects planned for 2026. What are some of these?
1: Well, right now I'm in Amsterdam performing with the Metropole Orchestra and Marcus Miller. We're reimagining Tutu and a Mandola, two of Miles Davis's great records from the 80s. I've spent the last month or so arranging this music for the Metropole Orchestra. And then I'm going to Denmark next week to work with the Nordkraft Big Band in Aalborg, Denmark. And then we're starting this Unlimited Miles tour, a band I put together, a sextet with Sean Jones, Mark Turner, Kurt Rosenwinkel, Ben Williams, and Terry Angulli. We have a 14-city, two-date, 20 shows. Tour starting March 25th in East Lansing, Michigan. We go all the way through to Tokyo, Japan and San Francisco, and we're going to record a live record in Tokyo. So that's a really fun project. I'm going to reimagine another Miles record called Field Kilimanjaro, which is right on the cusp of Bitches Brew, actually. It's right before that. And that's with the NDR Big Band in Hamburg, and that'll be this summer.
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1: Yeah, it'd be great. I'd love to hear from people. My website is johnbeasleymusic.com, and you can reach me on Instagram at johnbeasleyofficial, on Facebook, John Beasley Music Fans. And I'm on Substack. I've just joined Substack, which I really enjoy.
0: We've been chatting with pianist, composer, and arranger John Beasley about his latest release, Invisible Piano, featuring John Beasley and the SWR Big Band, which was released on Otone Music on May 8th. John, thanks for dropping by Sound Ideas. It's been a pleasure chatting with you today.
1: It's my pleasure, Clay. Thanks for playing the music, and I hope all your listeners out there keep supporting what you do.
0: 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Now that we've spent some time chatting with John and listening to some very modern takes on what you can do with a big band, let's go vintage for a little while. Check out some more classic sounds. Here's E.O. Vilner with Honeysuckle Rose.

Devil May Care, as performed by the Javier Nero Jazz Orchestra, taken from their album Alkebulon, that's out on Outside In Music. Several guests on this album. On this track, Veronica Swift on vocals and Warren Wolf on the vibes. A great number of people involved with the recording this album. I see close to 30 names of the credits. Can't possibly go through them all, but I will note that Javier Nero is the lead trombone player as well as the arranger. Great stuff. One of my favorite albums in 2026. Devil May Care by Javier Nero Jazz Orchestra. And prior to that, we checked in with a group called the Joymakers. Their album, A Texas-Sized Band, that's out on Turtle Bay Records. And we heard Dontell's Blues. The Joymakers are focused on keeping alive the Southern Midwest jazz sounds in the first half of the 20th century. A lot of great players here playing instruments that are correct for the era. Cornet, clarinet, C-melody saxophones, and kazoos. Quite the historic perspective on jazz improvisation by the Joymakers with Dontell's Blues from their album A Texas-Sized Band. And we started off the set with the Eyal Vilner Big Band with Honeysuckle Rose from their self-released album Big Apple Stomp. Well, as I can see from the clock on the wall, our time together is rapidly coming to a close. We have time to check out one last track. This is Pat Bianchi from his album Confluence with Come Rain or Come Shine, featuring Pat on the organ, Troy Roberts on sax, and Colin Stranahan on drums. This is available on 21H Records.

Hope you enjoyed this hour digging some new tracks and chatting with John Beasley and celebrating some modern interpretations of vintage classics. I'm Clay Ryder. Thanks for listening. I look forward to the next time we get together.

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That song is called Mimi, written by Sam Ponuncio. He's the man at the piano, great pianist based in Pueblo, Colorado, from his CD, Going Home. I'm Jana Lee Ross. Thanks so much for listening to Jazz With Me. 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
1: Mr. Charles Brown at the piano and singing The Elegant Gentleman of the Blues, singing about bad whiskey. Before that, You Don't Know What Love Is, Wynton Marsalis on trumpet, live at the House of Tribes in New York City. And we kicked off that set with the Clayton Hamilton Jazz Orchestra and their arrangement of On the Sunny Side of the Street. I'm Janie Lee Ross. 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
2: This is Lisa Eves from the Jazz for Kids 1 to 92 show. 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

West Montgomery, live at the Half Note in New York City, June 1965. Great record called Smokin' at the Half Note, West, with Jimmy Cobb on drums, Paul Chambers on bass, and Wynton Kelly on piano. That was No Blues. And before that, West recorded about a year later with Jimmy Smith on organ. Terrific record. Jimmy and Wes, the dynamic duo, Down by the Riverside, traditional spiritual tune there with just a fantastic arrangement by Oliver Nelson. I'm Jana Lee Ross. Thanks for listening to Jazz With Me, and here's some more Wes Montgomery. This is the title track to Wes's 1967 release, A Day in the Life, and if you're a Beatles fan, I think you'll recognize this tune.

Wes Montgomery in a big Creed Taylor production, the title track from his record A Day in the Life, released late in 1967, just on the heels of the Beatles' Sgt. Pepper's Lonely Hearts Club Band. And that tune, A Day in the Life, is the final track of Sgt. Pepper. So Creed Taylor and Wes were on top of that. I'm Jana Lee Ross. Thanks so much for listening to Jazz With Me. 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

The Gershwin tune, Soon, recorded in 1957. That was Curtis Fuller playing lead trombone, Hank Mobley on tenor, and Bobby Timmons on piano, Paul Chambers on bass, and Art Taylor on drums. Classic stuff. I'm Jana Lee Ross. Thanks so much for listening to Jazz With Me. 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

0: That is the man who wrote Walk, Don't Run. No, the Ventures didn't write it. That guitar master did. Johnny Smith. Johnny Smith playing Duke Ellington's Sophisticated Lady. Before that, another Duke tune from way out west, Sonny Rollins in the 50s. Great cover with him in a great cowboy outfit. Classic record, Sonny Rollins with Ray Brown on bass and Shelly Mann on drums. And Duke Ellington started the set, Caravan from Ellis Marsalis. I'm Jana Lee Ross. 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
1: Hey everybody, this is Mike Finnerty inviting you to start off your Fridays on a positive note with my Morning with Mike show at 8 a.m. right here at WETF 105.7 in South Bend, Indiana, and streaming live at jazzradiowetf.org. What a better way to kick things off than the uplifting sounds of some of the world's finest artists. 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
2: This is Brent Benulis, host of Collector's Choice, inviting you to join me here at WETF on Wednesdays at noon for a session of Jazz from New England, during which we will listen to jazz giants of yesteryear, such as Johnny Hodges, Artie Shaw, and Bobby Hackett, to boppers such as Joe Gordon, Phil Woods, and Roy Haynes, to the modernists such as Tony Williams, James Williams, and Terry Lynn Carrington. Meanwhile, stay tuned right here on WETF for the best in jazz all day and all night.

ba-da-da-da. Recorded in 1962, a real singer's singer, June Christie. That was Duke Ellington's It Don't Mean a Thing If It Ain't Got That Swing, an arrangement by Bob Cooper. Bob Cooper also playing tenor sax in the orchestra. And by the way, he was married to Ms. Christie.

It sounds like everybody is having a great time on that recording. Very classic Jobim recording of his song Aguas de Marco with the great Elise Regina singing with him. Before that, another Jobim tune, How Insensitive, a great guitar duet between Emily Remler and Larry Coryell. And we kicked off the set with Going Home, an arrangement of that traditional African-American spiritual, Going Home. Antonin Dvorak also used it in his New World Symphony. But this was an arrangement by Sam Fanuncio, a great pianist based in Pueblo, Colorado. I'm Janie Lee Ross. Thanks so much for listening to Jazz with me.

June Christie and her signature song, a little mini opera in that one, Something Cool. What a flawless singer she was, June Christie. Before that, Anthony Wilson, the guitarist leading the ensemble, and that was his tune, Flossie Lou. I'm Janie Lee Ross. Thanks so much for listening to Jazz with Me. 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

Recorded live in 2004 at the Manchester Craftsman's Guild in Pittsburgh. That was the Clayton Hamilton Jazz Orchestra playing their fantastic arrangement of Horace Silver's The Jody Grind. I'm Jana Lee Ross. Thanks so much for listening to Jazz With Me. 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

0: written by the pianist on the track James Williams. That is called Alter Ego, recorded live at Bradley's in New York City in 1994. James Williams on piano, Robert Hurst on bass, and Kevin Eubanks on guitar. Before that, Holly Cole, fantastic jazz singer from Canada, singing Cole Porter's Get Out of Town. I'm Jana Lee Ross. Thanks so much for listening to Jazz With Me.
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2: This is Lisa Eves from the Jazz for Kids 1 to 92 show. 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And remember, it's not just for kids, it's for everyone.

that track from a record that is truly iconic. That's a very overused word lately, but the definition of iconic, widely considered to epitomize an era or culture, and that record, Kind of Blue, definitely epitomizes the jazz of that time. It was a groundbreaking record recorded in 1959 by Miles Davis, and that was the track Blue and Green, and you kind of have to mention all the players when you play something from Blue and Green. It's just sort of that way, a litany of jazz saints, if you will. Miles with Coltrane on tenor, Cannonball Adderley on alto, Bill Evans on piano, Paul Chambers on bass, and Jimmy Cobb on drums. Before that, Coltrane playing on another track from his classic quartet record, Ballads, with McCoy Tyner, Elvin Jones on drums, and Jimmy Garrison on bass, another pretty iconic record. And we kicked off this set with a McCoy Tyner tune, Blues for a Ball, from guitarist Steve Kahn. I'm Jana Lee Ross. Thanks for listening to Jazz with me.

Squatty Roo, written by the legendary alto sax player Johnny Hodges, very famous for his position with the Duke Ellington Band. That was Squatty Roo as performed and arranged by the Clayton Hamilton Jazz Orchestra. I'm Jana Lee Ross. Thanks so much for listening to Jazz with me. 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

gentlemen, when in doubt, just put on Stan Getz. 1963, Stan Getz, João Gilberto, and Antonio Carlos Jobim. The Jobim tune, O Grande Amor. I'm Jana Lee Ross. Thanks so much for listening to Jazz With Me. 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

0: Suddenly, it's spring. A group led by the great Conguero Rey Barreto, his final recording, and Papo Vasquez playing a great trombone lead, also David Sanchez on sax. Hilton Ruiz playing piano in that group, and before that, we heard Hilton Ruiz solo from that record, playing Something to Live For, beautiful Duke Ellington tune. Kicked off the set with My Shining Hour from guitarist Joe Puma. I'm Jane Lee Ross. Thanks for listening to Jazz.
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3: I jump up at dawn, shake out the sun, laugh like a loon, everything's fun, it's crazy. But I'm in love, act like a fool, what do I care? I'll be a fool as long as you're there, it's crazy. But I'm in love.

Belgian guitarist Philip Catherine playing his tune called Merci Afrique. Thank you, Africa. Philip Catherine did a lot of work with Chet Baker, went on the road with him quite a bit in Europe. And before that, we heard Philip Catherine with Chet. They were playing Love for Sale, joined by Jean-Louis Rossenfoss on bass. And before that, we heard a song that Chet Baker sang quite often, For All We Know, arranged there as a really nice bossa nova and performed by the Clayton Hamilton Jazz Orchestra. I'm Jana Lee Ross. Thanks so much for listening to Jazz with me.

Daphne, a tune written by the gypsy jazz guitarist Django Reinhardt, and on that recording, his longtime collaborator Stefan Grappelli on violin, teaming up with Gary Burton on vibes. The record's called Paris Encounter, recorded in the late 60s. And we stayed with the European vibe before that, the Montreux Jazz Festival in 1977 with the Count Basie group playing I Got It Bad and That Ain't Good, kicked off the set with yesterday's Hank Jones at the piano. Thanks for listening to Jazz.

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tributes to two of the magical ladies that floated over the airwaves in the 60s and 70s, a medley of the themes from Bewitched and I Dream of Jeannie, from a really fun CD called Jazz for Couch Potatoes, featuring Eric Alexander on sax and Chuck Loeb playing guitar. I'm Jana Lee Ross. Thanks so much for listening to Jazz with me. 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

0: Three Melodies from the opera Porgy and Bess, music by George Gershwin with lyrics by DuBose Hayward. That was There's a Boat That's Leaving Soon for New York from one of the most famous renderings of the music from Porgy and Bess, that collaboration between Gil Evans and Miles Davis. Before that, 1985, Kenny Burrell on guitar with Grover Washington playing sax. They were playing Summertime from Porgy and Bess, and we kicked off the set with Lynn Ariely at the piano, her interpretation of It Ain't Necessarily So, also from Gershwin's Porgy and Bess. I'm Janalee Ross. 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
1: Hey, everybody, this is Mike Finnerty inviting you to start off your Fridays on a positive note with my Morning with Mike show at 8 a.m. right here at WETF 105.7 in South Bend, Indiana, and streaming live at jazzradiowetf.org. What a better way to kick things off than the uplifting sounds of some of the world's finest artists. See you then.

the epitome of the West Coast sound. Musicians flocking from New York to L.A. to, I don't know, get hip, I guess. And that was led by Jerry Mulligan. He was really the leader of that movement, and those were from his very famous quartet in which he collaborated with Chet Baker. That was I'm Beginning to See the Light, a Duke Ellington tune before that. Duke Ellington's theme to the film Anatomy of a Murder from a beautiful record released by Terrence Blanchard, his arrangements of movie music. Terrence Blanchard leading the ensemble and playing trumpet. And before that, a very famous duet record between Tony Bennett and Bill Evans, The Touch of Your Lips. I'm Jana Lee Ross. Thanks for listening to Jazz with me.

That's right. The whole world smiles with you when you're smiling. Joe Lovano swinging that tune. Great record led by the drummer, Bill Stewart, a real drummer's drummer. And I think a cult favorite this record is amongst drummers. It's called Think Before You Think, one of the greatest album titles of all time. Bill Stewart on drums, Joe Lovano on tenor, Mark Cohen on piano, and Dave Holland on bass. Dave Holland was playing bass on the track before that. Pat Metheny's tune, Question and Answer, and a lot of help from Chick Corea on piano and Gary Burton on vibes. Pat also playing guitar on that tune from Like Minds. I'm Jana Lee Roth. Thanks so much for listening to Jazz with me. 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

Good morning, early risers. Welcome to Morning Glory with your host, Gloria Krolak. 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I feature the vibraphone, a mallet instrument as expressive as a piano, and as percussive as the drums. Marry the two, and you've got the vibraphone. Up first, Jack Wilson's Ode to the Harbor Freeway, that 32-mile stretch of road that runs from Pasadena, south through L.A., to the port of Los Angeles. Though not as famous as Route 66, the highway passes notable L.A. landmarks and was designed back in the 1950s to have 8 lanes. If you're driving to work or school, this one's for you. Harbor Freeway, written by Jack Wilson, with Roy Ayers on vibes, Nick Martinez drums, and Al McKibben bass.

from Bobby Acheson on Oblique, his own beautiful ballad, Till Then. He's joined by Herbie Hancock on piano, Albert Stinson bass, and Joe Chambers drums. In the middle of the set, Maurice. It's on the album Taken by Surprise, led by percussionist Norman Headman, with A.J. Mantis on vibraphone, and bassist kalimba player Ron Monroe's composition. Monroe was inspired by Maurice White of the legendary R&B group Earth, Wind, and Fire. We open the set with Harbor Freeway, a virtual tour through Los Angeles County. Here's Mike Freeman and Spellbound from their album Street Shuffle. The track is Spring Days, Summer Nights, written by Vibes player Freeman.

Musician Tony Marino has a way with recording his compositions while playing all the instruments and with descriptive, often amusing song titles too. That was Your Bad Self from his Family and Friends album. We all have fun, right? Not only does this tune remind me of Inspector Clouseau of the Pink Panther series, but of Red Norvo, an early innovator of the vibraphone. First in the pair, Spring Days, Summer Nights by Mike Freeman and his group Spellbound. Freeman plays both vibes and marimba, Jeff Jenkins keyboards, Dave Stryker guitar, Kip Reed bass, and Graham Hawthorne drums. 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I'm Gloria Krolak, bringing you the best in vibraphone jazz on Morning Glory. Here's Chuck Redd in a very tender rendition of the 1940 Eddie DeLange James Van Heusen tune, All This and Heaven Too.

Saxophonist and flute player James Moody wrote that tune, Darbin and the Red Fox. Milt Jackson recorded it on Vibrations in 1964. The Red Fox in the title is the same character as in Sanford and Son, the stand-up comedian and actor known for the raunchy jokes he recorded on his 50-plus albums before his television success in the 70s. Tony Maselli on Vibes, center of the set, with the Thelonious Monk tune, Skippy. Also, Chris Farr on tenor, Tom Lawton piano, Micah Jones bass, and Jim Miller drums. All This and Heaven 2 from the eponymous album with Chuck Redd on Vibes. A movie of the same name came out in 1940, starring Betty Davis and Charles Boyer, big star names of the time, and based on Rachel Field's novel. Danish vibraphonist and composer Martin Fabricius and his Earth Song.

The late multi-instrumentalist Dave Hay wrote that last piece, Sabalic Groove, a backwards writing of Caleb. Jazz composers have a penchant for titles spelled backwards, like Arinel for Lenore and Arigen for Nigeria. The title of the album, not spelled backwards, is Trio Music, consisting of Jim Cooper on vibes and marimba, Dave Hay keyboards, and Mike Van Lente drums. I think Denmark must be the most peaceful place in the world, judging by the music that Martin Fabricius writes. That was his Earth Song, From Under the Same Sky, a tribute to our home planet, full of awe and wonder. Andreas Marcus on double bass, Jacob Hatthold drums. Sounds like a prayer to me. This has been Gloria Krolak and Morning Glory on WETF-FM, the jazz station in South Bend, Indiana, and heard around the world at jazzradio.wetf.org. Check out my website at gloriajazz.com. I hope to see you next Monday at 8 a.m. Eastern. Till then, Arthur Lipner and Morning Song will take us home. Have a great day, and thanks for listening.

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1: 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And this is Afro-Cuban Latin Jazz, an hour during which you're served a spicy blend of the improvisational creativity of jazz with the exciting rhythms and melodies of the African diaspora. Hello, dear Afro-Cuban Latin Jazz lovers. As usual, you're in for a world tour. We're going to Germany. We're going to Cuba. We're going to go to Spain. Hop to California, then to Miami, then to New York. Maybe not in that order, but it's going to be a trip. We're going to start out with the WDR Big Band in Germany playing Horace Silver's standard Senor Blues, recorded in 2021.

very nice arrangement of Senor Blues by Horace Silver. That was directed by Michael Philip Mossman, featuring the trumpet playing and singing of a wonderful Spanish singer named Andrea Motis. We also heard a bass clarinet solo by Jens Newfang and a muted trumpet solo by Ruud Brils, and another piano solo by Billy Test, trombone solo by Andy Hunter. Let's hop from Germany to Cuba now and hear Adalberto Alvarez y su son play a wonderful cha-cha-cha called No Llores Más, recorded in 1999.

from his 1999 album Jugando con Candela. That was Adalberto Alvarez y su son. No llores más, don't cry anymore for him. Sadly, we lost Adalberto to COVID in 2021. We heard the wonderful piano playing of Dorgeris Alvarez and the trumpet playing of Alexander Abreu. Okay, turn down the lights, get a glass of sherry, or pick up your partner's hand and get ready for a beautiful slow dance to the song Close Your Eyes, played by the wonderful one and only Cal Jader from 1959.

composed by Bernice Petcherry in 1933. That was Close Your Eyes. Beautiful tune by Cal Jader, featuring none other than the luscious sounds of Stan Getz on the tenor sax. And, of course, Cal Jader on vibes and Vince Guaraldi on piano. And here is the inimitable genius of Tito Puente.

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Oh my, as you see, Tito loved all kinds of music. You know, he loved straight Latin, he loved African, and there you can see he was pulling from the wonderful compositions of Chick Corea, Spain, from 1986, Tito and his Latin ensemble. And before that, we heard Sweet Georgia Brown with some wonderful playing of Michael Touré on baritone sax and also flute, and the wonderful piano playing of Sonny Bravo. And as always, Tito at the helm and Blazing Away on the timbales. Little change of mood here. Here is a beautiful ballad composed by the tenor saxophone player from Miami, Luigi Arredondo, and accompanied by Trenton Klaas on piano. And Luigi composed this piece called The Fallen in 2024, dedicated to those who have died of COVID.

I don't think anything more needs to be said. Beautiful piece called The Fallen by Luigi Redondo and Trenton Klaas. Well, we're off to Malta now to hear Chuto Valdez and his Jazz Bata band playing at the Malta Jazz Festival in 2019. And this is Georgian Ira Gershwin's But Not For Me.

that Chucho likes to play around. Before he got around to playing, but not for me, we heard him quoting from People Who Need People and even Bill Evans' Waltz for Debbie. Wonderful live performance and wonderful piano playing by Chucho, as always. We're off to Spain now, 1988, to hear a wonderful collaboration between Spanish guitarists, a British bass player named Danny Thompson, and the wonderful playing of the Mali instrument, the cora, which has 21 strings attached to a giant gourd, played by the cora master, Toumani Diabaté, the cora having been in his family passed down from son to son for 72 generations. Here is the group Ketama playing Africa.

so very beautiful. I absolutely love the sound of the kora, the crystalline sound of those strings. And Tumani Diabate is truly a master at it. You really should look him up on YouTube. It's just beautiful and amazing. That was the wonderful group Ketama from their album Songhai, S-O-N-G-H-A-I. The next piece, The Monster and the Flower, recorded in 1986, features Paquito de Rivera on alto sax and the wonderful late Brazilian trumpet player Claudio Roditi.

Well, mi gente, this has been Afro-Cuban Latin Jazz with Dr. Russ Hamer, WETF 105.7 FM, the jazz station out of South Bend, Indiana. I leave you with Danzón Barroco by Orlando Maraca Valle.

0: Good morning. Today is May 25th, the birthday of Wallace Roney, Emmett Cohn, and Milt Bernhardt. Trumpeter Wallace Roney was born this day in 1960 in Philadelphia. He played with Cedar Walton at age 16, gaining distinction as a soloist and ensemble player. He recorded 30 albums as a leader and appeared with Art Blakey, Jerry Allen, Tony Williams, and Chick Corea, among others. Pianist Emmett Cohn was born this day in 1990 in Miami. He is one of the most in-demand artists for festivals and concerts, and has appeared with countless established and rising artists. He's credited with preserving the visibility of jazz during the pandemic, with weekly performances from his apartment, live from Emmett's place, featuring vocalists and instrumentalists, and still has a wide following. Milt Bernhardt was born this day in 1926 in Valparaiso, Indiana. He worked with Boyd Rayburn and Benny Goodman, but is best known as a mainstay in Stan Kenton's band. A strong lead trombonist and talented soloist, his solo on Frank Sinatra's I've Got You Under My Skin is said to be the most played trombone solo in the history of radio. From WETF's entire family, sincere happy birthday salutes go to Wallace Roney, Emmett Cohn, and Milt Bernhardt. And happy birthday to all our listeners who share their birthday with them. Stay tuned after the break for a one-hour look at the life and career of Wallace Roney. And this afternoon at 3 p.m., we'll take a deep dive into the music and achievements of the rising legend, Emmett Cohn. Be sure to tune in to WETF every morning just before 10, when we call attention to the birthdays of artists who should never be forgotten. 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

We're listening to the music of Wallace Roney, who was born on this date back in 1960. Happy birthday, Wallace Roney. We'll be celebrating his birthday today on our program, Happy Birthday, Dear Jazz Artist. We're listening to a Wallace Roney composition, Northern Lights.

You're listening to WETF, the jazz station in South Bend, Indiana. My name is Rob Hoff, and it is Thursday, May 25th, the birthday of Wallace Roney. Wallace Roney was born on this day back in 1960 in Philadelphia, and he died, unfortunately, about 3 years ago in March of 2020, complications due to COVID. So we certainly miss Wallace Roney, but today we're going to be celebrating his birthday. This is part of our regular feature here at WETF called Happy Birthday, Dear Jazz Artist. My name is Rob Hoff, and we're going to be listening to a lot of Wallace Roney this hour. Wallace Roney earned the admiration and respect of his colleagues and his elders since the age of 16, growing up in Philly. He has been an integral part of the band with Tony Williams and Ornette Coleman, played with Art Blakey, Elvin Jones, Philly Joe Jones, Walter Davis Jr. Who else? He played with Herbie Hancock, Jay McShann, David Murray, McCoy Tyner, Sonny Rollins, Curtis Fuller, even Carol King and Joni Mitchell and Dizzy Gillespie, just to name a few. Wallace Roney, one of the few musicians in his generation who learned and perfected his craft directly from alliances with the jazz masters. His most important and meaningful relationship, of course, was with Miles Davis. And in fact, it's unfortunate that many people said that Wallace Roney was just a clone of Miles. And that's probably an unfair suggestion, but he'll have to live with it, or he had to live with it, until he kind of developed something that was really his own voice. Wallace was mentored by Miles after Miles heard him in 1983 at a birthday gala performance in Carnegie Hall for Miles. And the association between Wallace Roney and Miles Davis peaked when Miles chose Wallace to share the stage at a historic performance in Montreux in 1991, the year that Miles Davis died. And after Davis died, Herbie Hancock and Ron Carter and Wayne Shorter and Tony Williams and Wallace Roney together banded together and toured the world in tribute to the late, great Miles Davis. What Wallace Roney said is, "My goal is to make the best music I can. I enjoy, listen, and can play all types of music. I filter my expression through the jazz experience." So says Wallace Roney. Here's another example of his work. This is Wallace Roney from a recording called Village. And we're going to be hearing Wallace Roney once again with his brother, Antoine Roney, who plays saxophones, especially tenor sax, on the tune we'll hear, which is called Eternal One.

You're listening to WETF, the jazz station in South Bend, Indiana. My name is Rob Hoff, and it is Thursday, May 25th, and we are celebrating the birthday today of Wallace Roney, who was born on this date back in 1960. And as I said earlier, he died in 2020 at the age of 59 due to complications of COVID. And what an unfortunate early loss for us in jazz, who really loved his music. Many people think of Wallace Roney as kind of a clone of Miles Davis. Of course, Miles was, in fact, his mentor. And a lot of the early comparisons probably were justified, kind of like with Sonny Stitt and Charlie Parker. But Wallace Roney did have his own ideas, his own voice, but that gradually emerged after that important association with Miles himself. Wallace Roney, by the way, was a member of the Jazz Messengers. He actually replaced Terrence Blanchard in that ensemble back in 1986, and later he got involved with many of his own bands and worked with his wife at the time, Jerry Allen. In fact, we just heard a piece called Eternal One from a Wallace Roney recording called Village, and we heard Wallace playing the trumpet with Antoine Roney, his brother, playing tenor saxophone, Steve Berrios on percussion, and Jerry Allen was the piano on that tune we just heard, Eternal One. As I said, Jerry Allen and Wallace Roney were married. They were married for about, 13 years perhaps, and they had three children. And here's a recording that Jerry Allen made that involved Wallace Roney. Jerry Allen, by the way, died in 2017 herself. She had cancer, boy. Both Jerry Allen and Wallace Roney died far too young. Anyhow, this is a recording that Jerry Allen made called Maroons, and we'll hear a piece that's called Mad Money, and it features Jerry Allen at the piano with Wallace Roney playing trumpet, Anthony Cox playing the bass, and Farawan Akhlaf playing drums.

That's trumpeter Wallace Roney, who celebrates a birthday today. He would have been, 70 years old or so, but he died in 2020 due to COVID complications at a very young age. We miss Wallace Roney. We heard two selections in that set. Jerry Allen with her husband, then Wallace Roney playing trumpet. Jerry Allen on piano with Anthony Cox playing the bass, and Farawana Glaff on drums doing Mad Money from the Jerry Allen recording Maroons, and followed that with Wallace Roney, his own recording Home, and Wallace Roney was doing Ghost of Yesterday, which of course calls to mind Billie Holiday. Wallace Roney on trumpet, muted trumpet actually, and certainly a Miles influence on that instrument, with Antoine Roney playing the tenor saxophone, his brother. Erwan Ortiz was heard on the keys. Rasan Carter was heard on bass, and Bobby Ward on drums. I was thinking of another drummer, but it was Bobby Ward on drums. And Ghost of Yesterday from the recording Home, and that's Wallace Roney. And Wallace Roney was born on this date, May 25th, 1960, in Philadelphia, as was his brother Antoine Roney, also born in Philly. So we're celebrating the birthday today. This is WETF, the jazz station in South Bend, Indiana. And happy birthday, dear jazz artists, is a regular feature here on your jazz station, WETF. And so today we're celebrating the birthday of the late, great Wallace Roney. And the follow-up recording to the one we just heard, which is called Home, was a recording called Understanding. And we're going to hear Wallace Roney with a different set of performers, including Arnold Lee on alto saxophone, Victor Gold on piano, Daryl Johns playing the bass, and Kush Abade playing the drums. And from that recording, which really demonstrates the growth of Wallace Roney, he was certainly finding his own voice. And by the time that this recording came out, Understanding, we're going to be hearing Wallace Roney, not so much as an understudy of Miles Davis, so much as almost an elder statesman. So this is a McCoy Tyner composition. You might recognize it, Search for Peace, done by Wallace Roney.

That's Wallace Roney on trumpet from his recording Blue Dawn, Blue Night, his final studio album. And he's joined by Emilio Modeste on saxophones, with Oscar Williams II playing piano, Paul Kurafi playing the bass, and Kojo Roney playing drums. Kojo Roney, by the way, is the son of Antoine Roney, who is the brother of the late, great Wallace Roney. And Kojo Roney, a rising star on drums. He's only 18 years old now, but he's been performing with people such as Cooper Moore and William Parker, so you've got to keep your eye on Kojo Roney. So the final set of the evening began with Wallace Roney doing McCoy Tyner's Search for Peace, and then on to Wallace Roney doing his own tune, Observance, from A Place in Time, featuring Ben Solomon playing tenor saxophone, Patrice Russian playing the piano with Buster Williams and Lenny White. And we're closing out with New Breed, a composition of Dave Liebman from the Wallace Roney recording Blue Dawn, Blue Nights.

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And this hour, we've been celebrating the birthday of Wallace Roney, born May 25th, 1960, in Philadelphia. He died March 31st of 2020 due to complications from COVID. But Wallace Roney made his mark, emerging from a so-called clone of Miles Davis to having his own voice and making lots of really interesting and important contributions to the music that we love so much and call jazz. My name is Rob Hoff. Thanks for being with me this hour. Join me again next time when we celebrate a jazz birthday here on your jazz station, WETF.

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0: And welcome to Jazz for Everyone, hosted by Larry Dwyer on WETF, the jazz station in South Bend, Indiana. This is the program where we play jazz that everyone likes, those who have been listening for years, and those who are new to jazz. Enjoy the music. We begin today's show with Cannonball Adderley's quintet playing Mercy, Mercy, Mercy, with Cannonball explaining what the song is all about.
1: You know, sometimes we're not prepared for adversity. When it happens, sometimes we're caught short. We don't know exactly how to handle it when it comes up. Sometimes we don't know just what to do when adversity takes over. I have advice for all of us. I got it from our pianist, Joe Zawinul, who wrote this tune. And it sounds like what you're supposed to say when you have that kind of problem. It's called Mercy.

0: Mercy, mercy, mercy, mercy. Thank you.
1: That was Cannonball Adderley's quintet in 1966, playing what is probably his best-selling recording, Mercy, Mercy, Mercy, on an album with the same name. The song was written by Joe Zawinul, who solos on electric piano. Cannonball Adderley played alto sax. His brother Nat Adderley was on cornet, not trumpet. And the rest of the rhythm section was Victor Gaskin on bass and Roy McCurdy on drums. Next up on Jazz for Everyone is Ella Fitzgerald singing the beautiful song, Oh Lady Be Good, from her 1959 Grammy-winning album. Ella Fitzgerald sings the George and Ira Gershwin songbook. The song itself was written in 1924 for the Broadway musical Lady Be Good, where it was sung by a male vocalist trying to win the heart of a woman. The lyrics thus use pronouns such as she and her. But the song became so popular that it was sung by both men and women. When women sing it, they change some of the pronouns to the male gender, but keep most of the original lyrics due to the song's popularity. Here's Ella Fitzgerald.

0: That was Ella Fitzgerald singing "Oh Lady Be Good" from her 1959 Grammy-winning album. Ella Fitzgerald sings the George and Ira Gershwin songbook. The arrangement was by Nelson Riddle. One of the great things about jazz music is the way that the performers can adapt songs to various jazz styles. We just heard Ella Fitzgerald doing a very sensitive version of the song "Oh Lady Be Good." But Ella could swing a song when she wanted to. Here she is singing the same song 2 years earlier in 1957 at a Jazz at the Philharmonic concert. In this live performance, the tempo is fast, and Ella does some masterful scat singing, where she uses nonsense syllables to improvise in the same way that trumpets or saxophones improvise.
1: Yeah, you got it, you got it. Take your time, take your time.

And that was Ella Fitzgerald doing some incredible scat singing on the song Oh Lady Be Good at a Jazz at the Philharmonic concert produced by Norman Granz in 1957 at the Shrine Auditorium in Los Angeles. Accompanying Ella was the Oscar Peterson Trio with Oscar on piano, Herb Ellis on guitar, and Ray Brown playing bass, plus Connie Kay on drums. A number of other Jazz at the Philharmonic performers are playing along in the background, notably Roy Eldridge on trumpet. Next is another song about a lady. This is smooth jazz guitarist Peter White playing Who's That Lady in 2001.

guitarist Peter White playing the Isley Brothers song, Who's That Lady? It's on Peter White's 2001 album entitled Glow. Also adding some nice sounds to that track is tenor saxophonist Kirk Whalen. You are listening to Jazz for Everyone with your host, Larry Dwyer, on WETF, the jazz station in South Bend, Indiana. Next up on Jazz for Everyone, we will hear the Benny Goodman Trio playing an exciting version of the song After You've Gone. Goodman is playing clarinet, Teddy Wilson is on piano, and the drummer is Gene Krupa. This was recorded in 1935, After You've Gone.

Benny Goodman on clarinet, Teddy Wilson on piano, and Gene Krupa playing the drums. That is their recording of the song After You've Gone in 1935 at the Benny Goodman Trio's first recording session. Next, we hear a swinging song by Les Brown and his band of renown. The title is Swing Book Blues. Les Brown is best known for his years of accompanying comedian Bob Hope on USO tours, but he had a great band. From 1959, here is Swing Book Blues.

That was Les Brown and his Band of Renown playing Swingbook Blues in 1959. Solos were by Bill Uselton on tenor sax, Dick Collins on trumpet, and trombonist Dick Kenny, with some nice fills by Don Trenor on piano. The song was composed by Jim Hill, another trombonist in Les Brown's band. Similar to the song title, the album's name is Swing Song Book. That's Les Brown from 1959. You are listening to Jazz for Everyone with your host, Larry Dwyer, on WETF, the jazz station, in South Bend, Indiana. Jazz for Everyone continues now with the Dave Brubeck Quartet playing the song Gone with the Wind in 1959. This is Brubeck's best-known quartet with Paul Desmond on alto sax, Gene Wright on bass, Joe Morello on drums, and the leader, Dave Brubeck, playing piano. Gone with the Wind.

Gone with the Wind by the Dave Brubeck Quartet in 1959. Brubeck was playing piano with Paul Desmond on alto sax, Gene Wright on bass, and Joe Morello playing the drums. Next up is one of the great recordings by Louis Armstrong. It is W.C. Handy's St. Louis Blues, recorded in 1954 by Louis Armstrong and his all-stars, including vocalist Velma Middleton.

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2: I'm gonna grab me a picket off somebody's fence.
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2: What was that? 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

That was the St. Louis Blues from the 1954 album Louis Armstrong Plays W.C. Handy. We heard Louis playing trumpet and doing his unique vocals along with singer Velma Middleton. The other musicians were Barney Bigard on clarinet, Trummy Young playing trombone, pianist Billy Kyle, Arvil Shaw on bass, and Barrett Deems playing the drums. You are listening to Jazz for Everyone with your host, Larry Dwyer, on WETF, the jazz station in South Bend, Indiana. Next up on Jazz for Everyone is Duke Ellington and his orchestra playing On the Sunny Side of the Street. This is from a live 1963 concert in Paris. It features Ellington's best known soloist, Johnny Hodges, playing the alto saxophone. Here is On the Sunny Side of the Street.

That was alto saxophonist Johnny Hodges playing the song On the Sunny Side of the Street with Duke Ellington's orchestra. It was recorded in 1963 at an Ellington concert in Paris, France. The song originated in 1930, composed by the songwriting team of Jimmy McHugh and lyricist Dorothy Fields. Some historians say that the tune was first composed by stride pianist Fats Waller and that he sold it to Jimmy McHugh for a meal. In any case, it is a great song and has been performed and recorded by hundreds of different artists over the years. Today's show will conclude with the popular song Fly Me to the Moon, played by the Oscar Peterson Trio. The song was composed by Bart Howard in 1954. Its original title was In Other Words, but the opening lyrics became so well known that in 1963, the song's title was officially changed to Fly Me to the Moon. This recording features Oscar Peterson on piano with Ray Brown on string bass and Ed Thigpen on drums. It's from the Oscar Peterson Trio's 1964 album, The Oscar Peterson Trio Plays. Here is Fly Me to the Moon.

0: That was the Oscar Peterson Trio playing Fly Me to the Moon in 1964. Oscar was on piano, Ray Brown played bass, and Ed Thigpen was the drummer. And this has been Jazz for Everyone, hosted by Larry Dwyer on WETF, the jazz station in South Bend,
1: This is
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0: 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On Collector's Choice, we celebrate women in jazz, shine a light on emerging young artists carrying the tradition forward, and honor the greats whose voices, instruments, and vision laid the foundation. 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

0: 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I'm coming to you from Atlanta, Georgia, once again with another exciting show. We started off our program with a new one by Dave Schumacher and Kubai. That was his original composition titled Agua con Gas, and it's on the CD of the same title, and I know you dug it. I love Dave Schumacher's music. I'm so grateful that he sent the CD to me. You got to check it out. It's a lot of great music on this project. Yes, there are 9 cuts on it. You want to make sure you check out each one of these tracks. He's got an incredible group of musicians playing with him, and I want to make sure I share more music from Dave Schumacher and Kubai right here on Collector's Choice. Up next, we have the one and only Sarah Vaughan from a 1978 recording with the legendary quartet, Oscar Peterson on piano, Joe Pass on guitar, Louis Belson on drums, and Ray Brown on the bass. We're going to hear the classic, I've Got the World on a String, composed by Harold Arlen and lyrics by Ted Kuehler. Recorded for Norman Gance's Pablo Records, and the CD is titled On Pablo. 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A lot of great music is coming up. Don't go anywhere.
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This is Collector's Choice with Lori Williams, your jazz songbird, and that was my friend Dr. Weldon Hill. Weldon has served for over 30 years as a higher education provost and dean, music educator, musicologist, and performer. Plus, he's an incredible jazz pianist. And of course, I'm grateful to have shared the stage with this phenomenal talent. And the song we heard was All of You. Up next, we have time for one more song in the first half hour of Collector's Choice. This Dave Brubeck composition sounds really wonderful in the hands of Thomas Jansen on guitar, Art Hillary on piano, Jeff Littleton on bass, and Albert Tootie Heath on the drums. Thomas has a new project out that we played last week. I'm going to share more from his Jazz Diary project again, but for now, we're going to check out Theme from Mr. Broadway. 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More great music in the next half hour. 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
2: 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We kicked off our second half hour with Grammy Award-winning jazz singer-songwriter, pianist, and arranger, New York-based band leader Nicole Zoraitis, and Grammy Award-winning jazz bassist and composer and arranger Christian McBride. They joined forces on the tune, What Gives You the Right. Nicole released that on her 2023 album. I know you dug it. I'm so happy that Nicole Zoraitis is performing all over the world. Make sure you stay connected. If you see her live, you won't be disappointed. That was Nicole Zoraitis and Christian McBride. I know you're going to love this next classic tune that's been covered by just about everyone in jazz. Here's Invitation. This version comes from the late great trumpeter Roy Hargrove. 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

0: 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And of course, you are listening to The Collector's Choice with the amazing Laurie Williams on Jazz Radio, WETF.org. 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So she knows good music. I know that. I listen.
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This is Collector's Choice with Lori Williams, your jazz songbird. Falling in Love with Love, composed by Richard Rodgers and Lorenz Hart, is a classic Broadway and jazz standard played beautifully by the acclaimed Brazilian jazz pianist and singer Eliana Elias. 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

0: Thanks so much for hanging out with me, Lori Williams, your jazz songbird, right here on Jazz Radio WETF.org, the jazz station in South Bend, Indiana, and heard all around the world. Collector's Choice with Lori Williams is broadcast in the UK on Soul Station Radio UK, and I want to thank the listeners there. We have time for one final song in this half hour, and we're going to close it out with one of the finest bassists on the music scene today, Washington, D.C.'s Herman Burney. He was born and raised in North Carolina, and we're going to check out this tune called Swirlin', featuring Herman Burney on the bass, Joel Holmes on piano, and Eric Kennedy on drums. As always, I want you to stay connected with me. 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That's LoriJazz.com for updates on my performances and vocal jazz workshops in your city. I hope you'll join me for Collector's Choice with Lori Williams next week. Same time, same place. Remember, words are powerful. Speak wisely. And until the next time, take care.
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0: This is Brent Benulis, host of Collector's Choice, inviting you to join me here at WETF on Wednesdays at noon for a session of jazz from New England, during which we will listen to jazz giants of yesteryear, such as Johnny Hodges, Artie Shaw, and Bobby Hackett, to boppers such as Joe Gordon, Phil Woods, and Roy Haynes, to the modernists such as Tony Williams, James Williams, and Terry Lynn Carrington. 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

Welcome to Research and Development here on WETF, the Jazz Station in South Bend, Indiana. I'm your host, Charlie Colhais, and for the next 2 hours, we'll be bringing you forward-looking jazz. We have a very special program today in our first hour. Music from the great alto saxophonist, flutist, oboist, composer, and bandleader, Marshall Allen. He celebrates his 102nd birthday today. We'll hear music from across his lengthy career, from the 40s, 50s, 60s, aughts, and 20s. In our second hour, remembering the great trumpeter, composer, bandleader Miles Davis. Tomorrow is the 100th anniversary of his birth. In the classic tenor corner this week, remembering the great Red Holloway. May 31st will be the 99th anniversary of his birth. Lots of great music today.

Music from the great Marshall Allen in our first hour of research and development today. We started off with Marshall Allen's debut recording as a leader, although he had made a handful of recordings as co-leader and some collaborative efforts. He made his first true recording as a leader shortly after his 100th birthday in 2024. The album called A New Dawn. We heard Are You Ready from that. Marshall Allen's alto saxophone, joined by Noel Scott on baritone saxophone, Michael Ray on trumpet, Bruce Edwards on guitar, Timothy Ragsdale the bassist, and George Gray on drums, along with a string octet. The arrangements on that done by Noel Scott. Marshall Allen, born on this date, May 25th, 1924. Marshall Allen was born and raised in Louisville, Kentucky. He served in the military during World War II, stationed in France. Post-war, he studied saxophone in Paris and performed around Europe with expatriate Americans James Moody and Art Simmons. Marshall landed in Chicago in the late 50s and joined Sun Ra's orchestra, where he remained until Ra's death in 1993. He moved with the orchestra to New York in the early 60s and on to Philadelphia in the mid-70s. Although Allen's roots are in the swing era, he pursued exploration of the sonic possibilities of the alto saxophone. He also has doubled on oboe, piccolo, flute, and EWI, electronic wind instrument. Following Sun Ra's death and John Gilmore's passing in 1995, Allen became the leader of the Sun Ra Orchestra, with which he continues to be active, performing in New York, Philadelphia, and Washington, D.C., although not traveling abroad with the band as he had been for many years. Let's start off with Marshall Allen recording in Europe in the 60s with the great James Moody. This performance done in Zurich, Switzerland, in May of 1949. Here's the James Moody Group with Tad Dameron's composition, Hot House. Marshall Allen, 102 years old today, on research and development.

Music from the great Marshall Allen in our first hour of research and development today. He celebrates his 102nd birthday today. We just heard recordings done between 1949 and 1966. In the last place, we heard the Sun Ra Orchestra recording at a concert in Potsdam, New York in May of 1966. We heard The Exotic Forest, a feature for the oboe of Marshall Allen there, joined by Sun Ra at the piano, Ronnie Boykins, the bassist, Clifford Jarvis on drums, and various members of the orchestra on percussion. That originally from the album called Nothing Is on the ESP label. We took it from a CD reissue called The Complete Nothing Is. Gives you the whole concert from that day. Before that, we heard Marshall Allen as a sideman with the Paul Blais Quintet, recording for the ESP label in October 1964, the album called Barrage. And we heard Around Again, Carla Blais' composition, Paul Blais at the piano, Dewey Johnson on trumpet, Marshall Allen on alto saxophone, Eddie Gomez the bassist, Milford Graves on drums. Before that, we heard Sun Ra's Myth Science Orchestra, recording in Chicago around June of 1960, and Angels and Demons at Play, composed by Marshall Allen and Ronnie Boykin. Sun Ra later wrote lyrics to it. That was a feature for Marshall Allen's flute, Sun Ra on gong, Phil Coran on zither, Ronnie Boykins the bassist, John Hardy on drums, and John Gilmore and Nate Pryor on percussion and bells, originally on the album called Angels and Demons at Play. We started off with James Moody recording in Zurich, Switzerland in May of 1949. We heard Tad Dameron's composition, Hot House. James Moody and his orchestra, including James Moody and Sandy Scott on tenor saxophones. It was Moody who took the solo there. Marshall Allen, although known as Red Allen at the time, on alto saxophone. Trummy Young on trumpet. Frankie Hooks, the trombonist. Art Simmons at the piano. Buddy Banks on bass. Clarence Terry on drums. We took that from a LP on the Jazz Archive label called In the Beginning, from James Moody. Well, next, let's jump ahead in time quite a few years, some 34 and a half years, to December 2000. Marshall Allen performing with a group at the old ICA Theater in Boston, December 1st, 2000. The album called The All-Star Game. Here's Marshall Allen on alto saxophone, Kid Jordan on tenor saxophone, William Parker and Alan Silva on basses, and Hamid Drake on drums. This is part one of the All-Star Game. Marshall Allen, 102 years old today on research and development.

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1: 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We wrapped up our feature on Marshall Allen with a performance of the Sun Ra Orchestra under Marshall Allen's direction. In the Netherlands in September of 2008, we heard Marshall's composition, Spacewalk. Marshall Allen featured at length on the electronic wind instrument there. The rest of the orchestra, including Noel Scott on alto saxophone, Charles Davis and Yahya Abdul-Majid on tenor saxophones, Ray Scott and Danny Thompson on baritone saxophones and flutes, Fred Adams and Cecil Brooks on trumpets, Dave Davis on trombone, Fareed Barron at the piano, Dave Hotep on guitar, an unidentified vibraphonist, Junie Bruth, the bassist, Wayne A. Smith Jr. on drums, and Elson Nascimento on surdo. That material issued on the album called Live at the Paradox on the In and Out label out of Germany. We started off with the All-Star Game, kind of an all-star avant-garde band, performing at the ICA Theater in Boston in December of 2000, we heard part one of that performance. Marshall Allen's alto saxophone, Kid Jordan on tenor saxophone, William Parker and Alan Silva on basses, Habib Drake on drums. That material issued on the Aramite label. And we wish Marshall Allen a very happy 102nd birthday today. Coming up later this hour, we'll hear from the great Red Holloway in the classic tenor corner. May 31st will be the 99th anniversary of his birth. In the meantime, though, we'll turn our attention to the music of the great trumpeter, composer, and bandleader Miles Davis. Tomorrow will be the 100th anniversary of his birth. Miles Davis, born on May 26, 1926, in Alton, Illinois. Miles Davis, one of the iconic figures of jazz and 20th century music, was born to an upper-middle-class family. He became obsessed with music as a teenager and played with local bands. After having to turn down an offer from Billy Eckstein to join his band because his mother wanted him to finish high school, he was more determined to pursue music. He went to New York to study music at Juilliard, but dropped out soon, spending most of his time looking for his idol, Charlie Parker. Miles joined Parker's band in 1945 and stayed until 1948. Lacking the rapid-fire technique of Parker and Dizzy Gillespie, Davis developed a more introspective style that still used bebop's harmonic vocabulary. In 1948, he started working with his influential Nonette. In the early 50s, Miles struggled with heroin addiction, but a performance at the 1954 Newport Festival brought him wider attention. In 1955, he signed with Columbia Records, and soon started his first great quintet with John Coltrane, a group that over time shifted from hard bop to modal jazz. His second great quintet in the 60s, with Wayne Shorter, Herbie Hancock, Ron Carter, and Tony Williams, ventured into freer territory. In the late 60s, Davis started experimenting with electric pianos and rock rhythms, pioneering fusion music and alienating many longtime fans. Ill health forced Miles off the scene between 1975 and 81. He returned to musical activity for the last decade of his life, touring internationally, but with little of the spark of his earlier work. He succumbed to the effects of a stroke, respiratory failure, and HIV in September 1991. Let's start off with Miles Davis as a member of the Charlie Parker Quintet, recording in New York for the Savoy label in October of 1947. It's a tune that is generally credited to Charlie Parker, but many believe it was actually written by Miles Davis. This is Donna Lee, remembering Miles Davis on Research and Development.

Remembering the great Miles Davis in our second hour of research and development today. Tomorrow will be the 100th anniversary of his birth. We just heard recordings done between 1947 and 1967 in that set. In the last place, from Miles's second great quintet, we heard Vonetta, recording for Columbia in May of 1967. Miles Davis on trumpet, Wayne Shorter on tenor saxophone. It was his composition. Herbie Hancock, Ron Carter, Tony Williams, piano, bass, and drums, respectively. That originally on the album called Sorcerer, although we took it from the complete Miles Davis Quintet 1965 to 68 box set. Just before that, we heard Miles's first great quintet in their last tour. Early in 1960, performing in Stockholm, Sweden, we heard All Blues. Miles Davis on trumpet, his composition. John Coltrane on tenor saxophone. Wynton Kelly, Paul Chambers, and Jimmy Cobb, piano, bass, and drums, respectively. We took that from a compilation on the Tax label called JATP 1960, Stockholm. Before that, we went back to January 1949, Miles Davis and his Nonette recording for the Capitol label. We heard Buddo, which is sometimes credited to Miles Davis, but I think it's actually Bud Powell's composition, Hallucinations. Miles on trumpet. Kai Winding on trombone. He had a brief solo. Junior Collins on French horn. Bill Barber on tuba. Lee Konitz on alto saxophone. He had a solo, as did Jerry Mulligan on baritone saxophone. In the rhythm section, Al Haig, Joel Schulman, and Max Roach, piano, bass, and drums, respectively. We started off with the Charlie Parker Quintet recording in New York in May of 1947 for the Savoy label. We heard Donna Lee, Charlie Parker on alto saxophone. Composition is generally credited to him, but it's widely believed it was actually Miles Davis's work. Miles on trumpet. Bud Powell at the piano, Tommy Potter the bassist, Max Roach again on drums. And we'll have more of Miles Davis's music before today's program is over. You're listening to Research and Development with your host, Charlie Colhays, here on WETF, the jazz station in South Bend, Indiana. Heard around the world at jazzradiowetf.org. In the classic tenor corner this week, we're remembering the great tenor saxophonist Red Holloway. May 31st will be the 99th anniversary of his birth. Here he is, recording for the Concord label with the great vocalist Ernestine Anderson. Red Holloway in the classic tenor corner.

The great Red Holloway in the classic tenor corner this week, recording in August 1994 for the Concord label under the leadership of singer Ernestine Anderson. We heard I'm Just a Lucky So-and-So, composed by Duke Ellington and Mac David, the voice of Ernestine Anderson, Red Holloway on tenor saxophone, Gene Harris at the piano, Ray Brown the bassist, Garrick King on drums. Next Sunday will be the 99th anniversary of the birth of the great Red Holloway. It's research and development, we're in the home stretch. We have time for one more from Miles Davis. Here he is at the cellar door in December of 1970 with his composition, What I Say. Miles Davis, Gary Bartz, Keith Jarrett, Michael Henderson, Jack DeJohnette, and Ayrto Moreira.

The Miles Davis Group, recorded live at the Cellar Door in Washington, D.C., December 17th, 1970. We heard What I Say. That's the December 17th version. Miles Davis on trumpet, joined by Gary Bartz on soprano saxophone, Keith Jarrett on electric piano, Michael Henderson the basses, Jack DeJohnette on drums, Ayerto Moreira on percussion. We took that from the box set, the complete Cellar, well, the Cellar Door Sessions 1970 from Miles Davis. And that's our look at the music of Miles Davis on the eve of the 100th anniversary of his birth. We also want to wish a very happy 102nd birthday to the great Marshall Allen, who was featured in our first hour. Next week, we have another special program. Be hearing music from the great Anthony Braxton just before his 81st birthday. And we'll also have the great Yusef Lateef and the classic Tedder Corner. Recently issued music from the great Yusef Lateef. Make sure you tune in then. In the meantime, stay tuned. More great jazz coming your way here on WETF, the jazz station in South Bend, Indiana. Heard around the world at jazzradiowetf.org.

0: Hey, everybody, this is Mike Finnerty inviting you to start off your Fridays on a positive note with my Morning with Mike show at 8 a.m. right here at WETF 105.7 in South Bend, Indiana, and streaming live at jazzradiowetf.org. What a better way to kick things off than the uplifting sounds of some of the world's finest artists. See you then.
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yesteryear, such as Johnny Hodges, Artie Shaw, and Bobby Hackett, to boppers such as Joe Gordon, Phil Woods, and Roy Haynes, to the modernists such as Tony Williams, James Williams, and Terry Lynn Carrington. 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
1: 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Today is May 24th, and the same as almost every day, this is our Happy Birthday, Dear Jazz Artist segment, where we honor jazz artists and composers on their birthday. Today, we will recognize pianist and composer Emmett Cohen, who was born on May 25th, 1990, in Mount Clair Township, New Jersey. Cohen's musical aptitude was evident early on. His father remembers putting a classical record on the stereo at home. The two-year-old Emmett pointed to the speaker and said, "Pachelbel," correctly identifying the composer. Sensing their son's potential, Cohen's parents enrolled him at age three in a Suzuki piano program in which the students are taught by ear before being introduced to written music. Cohen said, "It lends itself to playing jazz. Because of the way jazz is so based around oral tradition and hearing, and then imitating and playing." And now, from his debut CD, In the Element, released when he was 20 years old, let's hear Cole Porter's composition, It's All Right With Me.

That was Cole Porter's composition, It's All Right With Me, played for us by Emmett Cohen from his first CD. When he was 11, Cohen, already a child prodigy on piano, started developing an interest in jazz, the town's vibrant art scene driven in part by the many jazz musicians who live in the area, exposed him to influences that would help shape his musical career. In time, he would also learn to compose and play the Hammond B3 organ. Cohen's first taste of jazz education was a Mount Clair-based workshop called Jazz Connections. Jazz Connections morphed into Jazz House Kids, which today is a respected educational program. Cohen recalls, there were world-class musicians teaching at the summer workshop. It was there he learned jazz from many professional musicians. Let's hear track 2, Resentment Without Reasons, which is his own composition.

That was Resentment Without Reasons, a composition of our honoree of today, pianist Emmett Cohen. Cohen's family lived within walking distance of Trumpets Jazz Club. Emmett said, "I would go there and sit in with various people and had opportunities to play in their jam sessions." Cohen later started venturing a few miles away to the weekly jazz jam at Cecil's, the club in West Orange, New Jersey, run by jazz drummer Cecil Brooks III. Emmett said, "I learned the B3 organ at Cecil's. He would let me come to the club in the daytime to practice organ and to try to figure out the instrument. They were really kind to me there. They sensed my seriousness about learning the music and welcomed me into their family." Later, he became part of a bassist Christian McBride's band, Tip City. McBride was one of his teachers at Jazz House Kids. Emmett said, "It was always a dream of mine to play with him. The trio has a special instrumentation, piano, bass, and guitar, which is like the chamber music of jazz." McBride himself says, "Emmett is not only an extremely talented musician, but he's also passionate about learning directly from the legends of this music. Quite often, many musicians of his generation judge their acceptance by Instagram likes and followers. Emmett cares about what the legends think." Let's hear now the last track of the CD, In the Element. It's 3 o'clock in the morning, featuring the trumpet of Greg Gisbert.

That was Julian Robedo's composition, It's 3 O'Clock in the Morning, played by Emmett Cohen, who spent much of his childhood in Mount Clair, New Jersey, and has risen quickly to prominence as one of the most admired young pianists in the jazz world. In his formative years, he was tutored in classical piano at the Manhattan School of Music's pre-college division. Cohen now holds a master's degree from the Manhattan School of Music, which he attended on a full merit scholarship, and a bachelor's degree from the University of Miami's Frost School of Music. Many jazz musicians focus on one subgenre, such as traditional jazz, free jazz, or bebop. Cohen's playing incorporates elements from multiple styles and eras. Cohen says, "I love playing stride piano. I love playing classical piano. I love bebop. I love cool jazz. I love to spend time around jazz masters and musicians who have had different experiences to mine. I feel like that's a great way to feed your own artistry." Let's hear now his interpretation of On the Trail from the classic Grand Canyon Suite by Ferdy Grofe, being the first track of his album, Master's Legacy Series, Volume 1.

That was On the Trail, played by the legendary drummer Jimmy Cobb, together with our honoree of today, Emmett Cohen, and bassist Yasushi Nakamura. Emmett Cohen is committed to the intergenerational transfer of knowledge, history, and traditions of jazz. His signature professional undertaking is the Master's Legacy Series, a celebratory set of recordings and interviews honoring legendary jazz musicians. He serves as both producer and pianist for each album in the series. This landmark ongoing project provides musicians of multiple generations a means to share the unwritten folklore that is America's unique artistic idiom. Let's hear now track number 3 of the same album, Dizzy Gillespie's and John Lewis's composition, Two Bass Hit.

That was two bass hit. Cohen has observed that jazz is enriched immeasurably by connecting and studying with jazz masters, forging backward to the very creation of the art form. Four volumes of the Masters Legacy series have been released, spotlighting Cohen's collaborations with Jimmy Cobb, Ron Carter, Benny Golson, Tootie Heath, and George Coleman. Let's hear another piece from the first album of this collection, When I Fall in Love.

That was When I Fall in Love with wonderful Jimmy Cobb at the drums, our honoree of today, Emmett Cohen at the piano, and Yasushi Nakamura at the bass. Emmett Cohen is the winner of the 2019 American Pianist Award and the Cole Porter Fellow of the American Pianist Association and Artist in Residence at the University of Indianapolis. He placed first in both the 2014 American Jazz Pianist Competition and the 2011 Phillips Piano Competition at the University of West Florida, and as a finalist in the 2011 Thelonious Monk International Piano Competition. He was received in the Oval Office by President Obama. Let's hear now from the same album a composition of Mr. Cohen himself with the same trio, but adding the alto sax of Goodwin Lewis. Folk song.

That was Folk Song, a composition of our honoree of today, Emmett Cohen, who has appeared in varied international jazz events, including the Newport, Monterey, Detroit, North Sea, Bern, Edinburgh, and Jerusalem Jazz Festivals, as well as the New Orleans Jazz and Heritage Festival. He also performed at the Village Vanguard, the Blue Note, Dizzy's Club, Coca-Cola, Birdland, Jazz Standard, London's Ronnie Scott's, Jazz House Montmartre in Copenhagen, Lincoln Center Rose Hall, the Cotton Club in Tokyo, and Washington's Kennedy Center. And believe it or not, I had the pleasure of enjoying his talented piano performance at our own Merriman's Playhouse. Let's hear one more piece by our talented honoree of today, Flamingo.

0: That was Flamingo, played for us by Emmett Cohen, stationed in New York, where he is the piano and B3 in residence at Harlem's Smoke Jazz Club. Emmett Cohen possesses wide-ranging talents that are invigorating the contemporary arts world, both at home and abroad. And we wish all our listeners to celebrate their birthday today a very happy birthday. We hope you enjoyed today's chapter of Happy Birthday, Dear Jazz Artist. I am Lori Villanueva, and I invite you to join us almost every day to hear our tribute to jazz artists and composers as they celebrate their birthdays. Tomorrow we will hear NPR's jazz profile of the incomparable Miles Davis. So long!
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this is Dee Alexander reminding you that you are listening to WETF LP in South Bend, Indiana. 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

John Bailey from his recording In Real Time and his tune called Children's Waltz. We heard John on trumpet and flugelhorn, John Hart on guitar, with Cameron Brown bass, Victor Lewis on drums. Hello and welcome. Dave Schwann here. You're listening to the great American music we call jazz. As always, a pleasure to have you with us. Thank you so much for your support. Here is Grant Stewart, tenor saxophonist Grant Stewart, with his quartet featuring Tarto Hammer on piano, Peter Washington on bass, and Phil Stewart on drums. From their recording Rise and Shine, and a tune by Tommy Flanagan, Minor Mishap.

A tune by the great pianist Tommy Flanagan. Tommy Flanagan played with many, many people over the years, including Ella Fitzgerald. I believe he played with Charlie Parker as a young man. We heard his tune called Minor Mishap. That's from Grant Stewart's recording, Rise and Shine. Grant's quartet with Grant on tenor, Tardo Hammer piano, Peter Washington bass, and Phil Stewart on drums. You're listening to Jazz with Dave Schwann. Trombonist Matt Havilland up next. This is from his recording called Something to Say, and a piece of music he wrote in tribute to his son, Graham Benjamin.

Matt Haviland with a very fine quintet featuring Vincent Herring on alto sax, David Kokoski on piano, Ugana Okegwo bass, Jonathan Blake on drums, Matt out front on trombone, with his own music in tribute to his son, Graham Benjamin, the name of the tune. The name of the CD, Something to Say. And we have something to say. You're listening to Jazz with Dave Schwann, and our thanks, as always, for joining us. Saxophonist Jimmy Green up next from his recording While Looking Up, and his tune called Simple Prayer.

0: Jimmy Green with his tune Simple Prayer. That ends the CD called While Looking Up, the last cut on this CD. A great way to end a recording with a prayer. Jimmy Green on tenor sax, Aaron Goldberg on piano. We also heard Reuben Rogers on bass and Kendrick Scott on drums. We're going to hear some classic John Coltrane in just a couple minutes. Stay tuned. You're listening to Jazz with Dave Schwann.
1: This is Lisa Eves from the Jazz for Kids 1 to 92 show. 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And remember, it's not just for kids, it's for everyone.

Kenny Burrell with the music of Duke Ellington, Azure. That is from Kenny's album called Ellington is Forever. This next recording really needs no introduction. It's John Coltrane from 1960 with McCoy Tyner at the piano, Steve Davis the bassist, Elvin Jones on drums. My Favorite Things.

John Coltrane with My Favorite Things, one of only four tunes on the Atlantic album of the same name from John Coltrane. Train there on soprano sax, McCoy Tyner on piano, Steve Davis on bass, and Elvin Jones on drums. You're listening to Jazz with Dave Schwann, moving from soprano sax to alto sax. Corey Weeds, alto saxophonist here, from his recording Day by Day, and a tune called The Shining Sea.

Corey Weeds with a beautiful tune called The Shining Sea from the recording Day by Day with Corey on alto, David Hazeltine piano, Ken Lister bass, Jesse Cahill drums. Here's Shelley Berg.

All My Tomorrows from Blackbird, the album by Shelley Berg. Shelley at the piano, Chuck Berghofer bass, Greg Field drums. We thank you so much for joining us this hour and hope you enjoyed all the great American music we call jazz. Dave Schwann finishing up with Diego Rivera from his recording Connections and McCoy Tyner's Passion Dance.

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2: 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What a better way to kick things off than the uplifting sounds of some of the world's finest artists. See you then.

That's a tune called Merge, and it opens up the CD called Joan of Art from the Dave Robbins Sextet. Dave is the drummer. He also wrote the tune. We also heard Steve Holy on bass, Chris Gestrin on piano, Mike Allen on tenor sax, Brad Turner, the trumpeter, and Rod Murray on trombone. Dave Robbins in the Sextet getting us started this hour. We have quite a quintet coming up. You're listening to Jazz with Dave Schwann. Hi, how are you? Glad to have you with us. We hope things are going very well for you and yours. We have a recording with five great musicians here. Gary Burton on vibes, Chick Corea on piano, Pat Metheny on guitar, Roy Haynes on drums, and Dave Holland on bass. They joined forces for a recording on the Concord Jazz label called Like Minds. And here is a tune by Chick Corea, Straight Up and Down.

Like Minds is the name of the recording, and those five gentlemen were indeed thinking alike. For the music by Chick Corea, the tune called Straight Up and Down. Chick on the piano, Gary Burton on vibes, with Pat Metheny on guitar, Roy Haynes on drums. By the way, Roy was 72 years old when this recording was made in the late 1990s, and Dave Holland on bass. You're listening to Jazz with Dave Schwann, and guitarist Dave Stryker up next with the big band, the WDR Big Band, based in Cologne, Germany. Bob Mintzer, the conductor and arranger, on this recording from Dave and the big band called Blue Soul, and a tune actually by Marvin Gaye. It was a big hit for Marvin Gaye back in the 1960s, and asks a very appropriate question. It was true then, it's true now. What's going on?

What's going on? Marvin Gaye's big hit from the 1960s and very well arranged and orchestrated by, actually Dave Stryker and Jared Gold, his organist, that usually plays with Dave's trio, and orchestrated by Bob Mintzer, who conducted the big band we heard, the WDR big band. That was Dave Stryker on guitar. What's going on? That's from the recording Blue Soul. In addition to Dave soloing on guitar, Carolina Strassmeyer soloing on alto sax, and Billy Test on organ. You're listening to Jazz with Dave Schwann and Steve Davis.

trombonist Steve Davis's reflective version, a poetic version, really, of Little Bee's poem, the tune by Bobby Hutcherson. With Steve on trombone, we heard Steve Wilson on flute, Jimmy Green on tenor sax, Larry Willis on piano, Peter Washington, the bassist, and Louis Nash on drums from the recording Think Ahead. You're listening to Jazz with Dave Schwann. Looking ahead, we've got a lot more music to come. We hope you can stay with us. Gerald Beckett coming up on flute in just a couple moments, and also an interesting tribute to John Coltrane. But first, here's Barbara Morrison with a tribute to Joe Williams.

Barbara Morrison with Thinking of You, Joe. Of course, Joe Williams. That's from the recording of the same name with Phil Reich, piano. And up next, Gerald Beckett from his recording Mood with a Wynton Marsalis tune, Waterfalls.

Waterfalls. Music by Wynton Marsalis. Very easy to imagine a waterfall in the places in that piece. Gerald Beckett there on flute and also alto flute. It's from his recording Mood, with Ruben Salcedo on tenor, Steve McQuarrie on piano, Carl Herder on bass, and Greg German on drums. Up next, music that certainly is inspired and based on John Coltrane's Giant Steps. You'll hear it right away. It's music from Michael Zilber for his big band album called East West, Music for Big Bands. The band in the East, based in New York City, the band in the West, San Francisco. But this is from the New York-based big band. It's called Fantasia or Fantasia on Train Changes.

That's music by Michael Zilber, inspired by music from John Coltrane. Fantasia on Train Changes, or Fantasia on Train Changes, from the 2-CD set East West. Did you hear the references to Giant Steps in there, working that in very cleverly on this arrangement? The music, again, from the recording East West Music for Big Bands. Four soloists here, Bruce Williamson and Todd Bayshore on alto sax, Michael Zilber on tenor, and Mike Holliber on piano. You're listening to Jazz with Dave Schwann, and as always, our pleasure to bring you this music and our sincere thanks for your support of the great American music we call jazz. Up next, the trio led by Ted Moore, drummer and percussionist Ted Moore, with Phil Markowitz on piano, Kai Eckert on bass, from the recording called The Natural Order of Things. And that's also the name of the cut we're about to hear.

the Ted Moore Trio with The Natural Order of Things. That's the opening cut to the CD of the same name. Ted Moore, drums and percussion, Phil Markowitz on piano, and Kai Eckert, bass. We thank you so much for joining us this hour and hope you enjoyed all the great American music we call jazz. Dave Schwann finishing up with guitarist Doug McDonald and his California Quartet. And I want it.

This is Brent Benulis, host of Collector's Choice, inviting you to join me here at WETF on Wednesdays at noon for a session of Jazz from New England, during which we will listen to jazz giants of yesteryear, such as Johnny Hodges, Artie Shaw, and Bobby Hackett, to boppers such as Joe Gordon, Phil Woods, and Roy Haynes, to the modernists such as Tony Williams, James Williams, and Terry Lynn Carrington. Meanwhile, stay tuned right here on WETF for the best in jazz all day and all night.

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time for edition number 1548 of New Vintage. I'm your host, Bill O'Connell, bringing you the best in modern big band jazz. Spanning the globe down to Brazil and Big Band Brazil by the CCCN Jazz Orchestra and Hendrik Merkens. That composition by Antonio Carlos Jobim is entitled Brigas Nunca Mas, which means No More Quarrels. Orchestrated for Big Band by Diego Garbin, under the direction of Carlo Magno Araya, the drummer and Brazilian percussionist. And the CD also features Paquito de Rivera on the alto saxophone. Spanning the globe once again, this time over to Austria and the Tobias Hoffmann Band. CD's entitled Retrospective. This piece is entitled Frühling Erwachen, which means Spring Awakening. They record on the Alessa record label. But you can check them out at tobiashoffman.bandcamp.com. After a long and cold winter, I was very happy when the first signs of spring were showing and both my environment and me awoke from hibernation. In the words of the leader, Tobias Hoffmann, here we go with Spring Awakening. And I will catch you right back here at Chicago's Home for Jazz, in about 25 minutes.

Mr. PC and Cousin Mary, John Coltrane Classics, featured Kenny Berger, Bruce Williams, Valerie Ponomarev, Ralph LaLama, leader Peter Hand, and Steve Johns were your soloists. Peter Hand Big Band, the CD's entitled Hand Painted Dreams, on the Savant record label. But check them out at handnotes@cs.com. And before that, an Irving Berlin composition, orchestrated for big band by Rob Lucere, entitled Remember. Langston Henry Hughes II on alto sax, Kyle Rice on the guitar. Not exactly household jazz names yet. They are the Jazz Stars of Tomorrow out of Howard University and their jazz ensemble. The CD is entitled Nefertiti, a tribute to Wayne Shorter, under the longtime direction of Fred Irby III. Check them out at huje.org. And before that, the Sam Rivers composition, arranged for big band by Mark Masters. Oh, according to AI, pronunciation Piyun is a song, poem, or expression of enthusiastic praise, triumph, and thanksgiving. Solos include Nathan Kay on trumpet, Tim Huygens on trumpet, Billy Harper on tenor saxophone, and Kendall Kay on the drums. Mark Masters Ensemble, Sam Rivers 100 is the title of the CD. Check him out at markmastersmusic.com. And we started that set over in Austria with Tobias Hoffman and his Nonet, entitled Retrospective. Spring Awakening was the name of that composition. Check him out at tobiashoffman.bandcamp.com. Moving into part two of New Vintage, in case you joined us late, I'm your host, Bill O'Connell, at the microphone here at Chicago's Home for Jazz for well over 25 years, bringing you the best in modern big band jazz. 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The show is New Vintage. Up next, I don't do many ballads here on New Vintage, but this one's a beauty, courtesy of trumpet master, the late Carl Saunders. Autumn in New York, composed by Vernon Duke, orchestrated for a big band by John Boyce. Carl and the band record on the Seabreeze Jazz record label. Here we go with Autumn in New York.

Well, we've heard over the years many times the Ed Palermo Big Band. His latest offering is entitled Prague versus Fusion, A War of the Ages, and great liner notes as well. So we heard two tunes mashed up, Tarkus, a title piece from an old Emerson, Lake & Palmer album, composed by Keith Emerson and Greg Lake, followed up right away with Vroom. That looks like all sidemen from King Crimson, composed by great guitarist Adrian Ballou, drummer Bill Bruford, along with Robert Fripp and Trey Gunn, Tony Levin, and Pat Mastelotto. Of course, arranged by the leader, Ed Palermo. They record in the Sky Cat record label. But you're always better off checking him out directly at his website, palermobigband.com. And before that, Gary Toll and his ensemble from their CD One Kettle for Count, a swinging ensemble. We heard Pick Up the Pieces, conceived by Gary Toll, but he got together with trombone master Scott Whitfield to arrange Pick Up the Pieces in kind of a sing, sing, sing swing groove. We heard Bob Marino on the drums, Don Sheldon on the clarinet, Jennifer Latham on bass, and Glenn Morissette on the tenor saxophone. The late Sammy Nestico writes, this band can swing with the best of them, fresh harmonic structures and marvelous soloists. Gary Toll and the Legends of Swing can be found on Facebook. And we started that set way back when with Carl Saunders and Autumn in New York from his CD Bebop Big Band on the Seabreeze Jazz record label. And we heard Carl Saunders on the trumpet. Check him out at carlsaunders.com. Well, that just takes care of business for this edition of New Vintage. I'm Bill O'Connell, Chicago's voice for big band jazz, and I'll be back next week with more modern big band sounds, America's greatest contribution to world music history. 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Well, let's finish it up with modern arrangements of a jazz classic, All the Things You Are, a Jerome Kern and Oscar Hammerstein composition, orchestrated for big band by Mike Thompson. Featured Bijon Watson on the trumpet. We've heard his name many times here on New Vintage. All pieces either composed and or arranged by the leader, Mike Thompson, and his CD is entitled Sixth Avenue. Check them out at mjthompsonmusic.com. And here we go with All the Things You Are. And don't forget, no one cares how much you know until they know how much you care.

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My name is John Clark. This is the Jazz Focus. Thank you for joining us, and hope you're in the mood for some good, if little heard, jazz from the 1950s. Today we're going to be focusing on a partnership, although more focusing on the saxophone end of the partnership. The two musicians who are in common with all of these tracks are the vibraphonist Milt Jackson and tenor saxophonist Lucky Thompson, and they had been friends for quite a while, as of 1956 when these recordings were made. All but one of the tracks we're going to hear today were made for Savoy Records and were listed as either the Milt Jackson Quintet or Sextet or something like that. Jackson, of course, was well known for playing with the Modern Jazz Quartet, which was achieving its peak at this point, but he was recording outside of that group as well, and he brought Lucky Thompson into the studios on three or four different occasions in January of 1956. Thompson had been born in 1924 in South Carolina, but he was raised in Michigan. He started playing with the big boys, as it were, in the early 1940s. He had played with a succession of territory bands and so forth before ending up with Count Basie's band for a year or two, replacing Don Byas. And in fact, he even took over some of Byas's feature numbers. There's a good transcription recording of him playing the Byas solo on Harvard Blues, and it's almost indistinguishable. His approach was very similar to Byas, with a very big sound and very fleet technique that was allied with a very evolved harmonic knowledge, which put him in league with the beboppers from a year or two later, although he never considered himself a bebopper, I don't think. So we started out with The Lady is a Tramp, and that was from January 23rd of 1956. These were all, but one anyway, recorded for the Rudy Van Gelder Studios in Hackensack and released on the Savoy label. And this band consisted of Milt Jackson on vibraphone, Lucky Thompson on tenor sax. In this case, it was Hank Jones on piano, Wendell Marshall on bass, and Kenny Clark on drums. And as I said, The Lady is a Tramp. We're going to play three tunes in the next set. We're going to do one called Soulful, which is from the previous session, January 5th of 1956. The only difference in personnel was the piano player. Wade Legg was the pianist on that one. Then we're going to do the one non-Savoy track. This was recorded for Atlantic on January 17th of 1956, and this is the Milt Jackson Sextet with Jackson and Thompson, along with John Lewis on piano, Skeeter Best on guitar, Oscar Pettiford on bass, and Kenny Clark on drums. And we will hear the tune Hello by Milt Jackson. I should mention, by the way, that we talked about Soulful. That was also a Milt Jackson tune. And then we're going to finish up with one from that January 5th session, the good standard Come Rain or Come Shine by Harold Arlen. So that'll be our set coming up. These are all from the LP era, so they're longer performances, but excellent performances by these very fine soloists who are outside of any commercial considerations at this point. So this is the Milt Jackson Quintet and Sextet, Soulful, Hello, and Come Rain or Come Shine.

So that was Lucky Thompson on tenor sax, featured with the Milt Jackson Quintet and Sextet. The first tune we heard was Soulful, a Milt Jackson composition from January 5th of 1956 for Savoy Records, with Wade Legg on piano, Wendell Marshall on bass, and Kenny Clark on drums, along with Milt Jackson on vibes and Lucky Thompson on tenor. Then we went to the Milt Jackson Sextet recording for Atlantic about a week and a half later, January 17th of 1956. Similar personnel, Milt Jackson, Lucky Thompson, and Kenny Clark, along with John Lewis on piano, Skeeter Best on guitar, and Oscar Pettiford on bass, and the Milt Jackson tune, Hello. Then we just finished up with the Harold Arlen standard, Come Rain or Come Shine, from January 5th, again with the group with Wade Legg on piano. And all of these featuring some really fantastic tenor solos by Lucky Thompson, a very underappreciated player. He came up, as I said, in the shadow of Don Byas, but he really explored his own way. He had a very unhappy ending to his life, as we'll talk about later, but during the 1940s and 50s, he was in the forefront of jazz playing. While not really a totally dyed-in-the-wool bebopper, he had a lot of the elements of bebop players, the harmonic knowledge, some of the rhythmic figures, and so forth. By 1956, he was playing in a variety of different groups. He played with Miles Davis, even, and was really exploring some different sides to his personality. Shortly after these sessions, he left for Paris, and we're going to be doing some shows on some of his Parisian recordings after a while. So our next set will be only two tunes, and they're both from January 23rd, with the group we just mentioned, except Hank Jones is on piano instead of Wade Legg. And we're going to hear the Vincent Heumann's tune, Sometimes I'm Happy, followed by a Milt Jackson original, Minor Conception, all this done by the Milt Jackson Quintet, featuring Lucky Thompson.

That was the Milt Jackson Quintet featuring Lucky Thompson. We started out with Sometimes I'm Happy and went to Minor Conception. Minor Conception was a Milt Jackson original based on the changes in form of Love Me or Leave Me. And those two were recorded on January 23rd of 1956 with Milt Jackson on vibraphone, Lucky Thompson on tenor, Hank Jones on piano, Wendell Marshall on bass, and Kenny Clark on drums. We have two more tunes for you. One is a Lucky Thompson feature, the one tune that Milt Jackson does not participate on. He stood aside and let Lucky do all the work on the Bob Haggart ballad What's New from January 23rd, the session we just heard. And then we're going to finish up with a tune called Fred's Mood by Milt Jackson, nice bluesy tune. And that goes back to the January 5th session with Wade Legg on piano. So thank you very much for joining us. My name is John Clark, and this is The Jazz Focus. And we are here together on WETF, the jazz station in South Bend, Indiana, heard worldwide on Jazz Radio, WETF.org. This is our tribute, really, to Lucky Thompson. There are going to be a few more programs in the future coming up on him. He lived a long life, but didn't participate in the music industry for the last couple of decades or so. He actually died impoverished and possibly as a street person, if we believe some of the accounts out in Seattle. He had taught a little bit and played, but he got disillusioned with music in general and just dropped the whole thing. Kind of an unusual story for a jazz musician. So, we are going to finish up, as I said, with Lucky Thompson with the Milt Jackson Quintet doing What's New and Fred's Mood.

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